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know you and I have been through many hardships in life. As a people who believe, hardship has made us doubt the very God of gods. But the Apostle Paul said in the scripture, we are troubled on every side, yet not distressed. We are perplexed, but not in despair. Persecuted, but not forsaken. Cast down, but we're never destroyed. And the conclusion of the whole matter is that finally, the storm is over. It's time for us to reap what we have sown. No doubt, my brothers and sisters, God has given us a miracle. Finally, black.

Listen, there's a praise that the Lord gave me and Frank Williams. I was in the studio, we were talking about how our music has gotten away from real gospel music. We just start singing a song. I hope the musicians can catch it. 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

dedicate this song to you. 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

One is for those people who drink too much alcohol, right? 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This one is called Don't Drink Too Much If You Cannot Take It. 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
1: 4 minutes. She should be ringing in. So if you want to, go over to Love The Beat Radio Instagram. 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
1: Hi. I'm only going to get up once to press the live when she comes on. So if you want, like I said, go over to Instagram live on Love The Beat Radio where you can hear the conversation that me and my special guest, a very well-known singer, will be coming on to talk something very interesting.
10: And the unexpected.
1: Hi.
10: Believe in justice.
11: The world.
1: I see it hot in here.
10: Redemption. And blockbuster.
1: I complained about the rain and now look. Hi Instagram people. Hello. Sorry I can't wave at you. I'm waving to you manually. Because I need to keep the phone. Phoning.
10: Believe the best is yet to come. With Sky Cinema in 2026.
1: I'm trying to angle everything good, you know? So she can see me from here. Alright, 2 more minutes. Hello.
12: Because I'm worth it.
1: 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Ciao. God, I don't want to miss her call.
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1: Wait a minute.
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1: 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Hello, darling. 2 minutes, Wendy. 2 minutes. And then ring in. 2 minutes. So my guest is already there on the Instagram Live. So if you want to come over, people, please go to Love The Beat Radio Instagram. She's ready waiting there now. So I'm going to see her in 2 minutes or a minute.
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1: Grand Rising, everybody. Welcome, welcome to the Goddess Jazzy Show. It is wonderfully Tuesday, wet and a bit warm in the studio. I hope everyone's doing well. My guest is in the line, so I'm hoping that she will, one second. I'm hoping that she will call in. Right, let's have a look. You can come in now, sweet beloved. You look... Oh, thank you, baby. I appreciate that. But look how I'm dressed. I'm dressed for summer. And it's raining down here. Crazy, huh? Thank you, baby. Appreciate that. Anyway, darling, you can ring in. It's all yours. The stage is all yours. I'm waiting for you. Right, so my guest is on the other... is on Instagram Live. If you want to come over... Where's here? Listen. Look at me. I am exhausted. Right. Come in when you're ready to come in, sweetheart. Let's get this. Let's work this. So, people, like I said, if you want to, hiya, King. How are you, King Ayo? How are you, darling? I hope you're well. You're mashed up, Missy. You live 52 minutes down the road from me, yeah? What did you say? How do I You see what? I can't take you nowhere, you know. I can't take you nowhere. You should have came here. Sorry, people, I'm having a domestic with Missy here. Listen. So, go to... I don't even know, you know. How does it go? You go to the live and it should connect. Right. Any follower out there, please. I haven't done Instagram Live for a long time. Go into the live. Can you help me how to connect on live? But you done it last time. Oh my God. Does anyone know? Now, this is the thing now. I went to ask. So, go to the live and it should call. It should connect. Have you seen it yet? Oh my goodness. That's why I said it's better if you came in. Now you're giving me headache. People, come over to Instagram Live. We're trying to work out how do you connect on Instagram Live again, people? Please, anybody. Paul Francis, hello. Aha, you've done it. Hold on. Oh my gosh, this woman. Hang on. Right, I'm accepting you now. Lord have mercy. Right, I've accepted you. You should say yes or something. You declined. Oh, God. You got it right. Do it again. Why are you declining? I accepted you. Oh, this woman. And after all that, you best sing a song after all this. Why have you declined? Redo it again. Whatever you just done, redo it again. Sorry, Pete. Yuckies, how are you? You done right. You go to that video thing. I'm so old school. You go to that thing, the thingy, you press it. But then when I press it, you declined it. So, you know. Hello on that side, peeps. How you doing? Miss Walker. You'll have to do it again. And then you're going to waste time because the other guest is coming in at 9. Redo it again if you can. Thanks for joining, peeps. Really appreciate it. Oh, yeah, I want to shout out to John Smith. John Smith is the one that played Teletubbies. I can't remember which one he played. I want to shout you out, John. Always a pleasure to see you in the events. Always a pleasure. And I'm looking forward to my invite to your show. Yep, I'm getting everybody's invite because it's my birthday next month. Yep, and to Mr. C, I'll be running you down as well. Wendy, do what you just done, that video thing. And you saw me press accept. It says video, I don't know. It's on your phone, depending on what phone you've got, there's like a video thing. Press it, because you came in, and then, let me see. But then when I pressed it, you declined. Sure. Video. It should be video. Live video. Depending what phone you've got. This is a iPhone. Does anybody know how to connect to Instagram Live? Anybody. Anybody out there in the ether. Anyone. somebody. Let me see. Oh, Lord, no. Do that again. Press it. Press what you pressed before. I'm assuming. Where's all the brainy people to know how to connect to Instagram Live? Yeah, if it's a date, though, you don't know how to answer. Goatee. Right, press that thingy. I'll accept it that it should open. Ah, Wendy. Let's see. Akbar. Lord have mercy. I could have played my song. Have you found it yet? All right, I'll keep rabbiting on. So, we're still waiting for my guests to come in. And if anybody in the ether, in the world, knows how to connect with live, I really can't remember how you do it, to be honest. But I do believe you press that button. Who? Right, who's talking now? With all the, how many people? 134 people do not know how to do it. Amazing. 1,000 on here. Not one of you know how to do the connection. Marvellous. Wendy, try again. Let's have a look. I'm not doing it. Oh, you're not doing it again. Okay. It's not doing. Somebody. Anybody. Carol, I'm not going to ask you because you're not going to know. Does anybody know how to connect the Jaguar Debbie? Do you know how to connect the... Because the men there are just not thinking. Press your video. Press your live something. Your live button. It's not doing it. I told you Eddie should have come in. I told you. This is the problem. Look, I'm going to play a song and see if we can work this out. Let me play my song. Because I have to work this out. If anybody knows how to connect live, please can you let me know, like ASAP-ish. I'll be very, very grateful. Woo! Okay. I may as well play the song. You know what I mean? Where's the thingy now? Sure. Anyone? Let's have a look. I'm pressing the camera. Okay. It should say something invite. It should say invite. And then I press accept. Oh God, these people, nobody knows how to... Right, let me do this a minute, hold on. No, that's not it. Is this it? This is it, okay. Right, let's have a look. I know nothing. I know. That's why I didn't ask you, Carol. Thank you. At least you answered. The rest, they're like deaf ears. So what is this? She needs to press something.

0: So listen. So people on Instagram Live, I've got the wonderful Wendy Walker on there. So if you want to listen in, please come over to Instagram Live, Love the Beat Radio. So, Wendy, the volume's up. I can't see you. And just continue. Go on. Not really. That's why I said it was better for you to come in. But you and yourself, yeah? Yeah, you're not sorry because I said it to you last time. Listen, I came here. Look how I'm dressed for the weather in my summer clothes. You ain't got no... Yeah, I'm having a bit of a thingy with Miss Wendy Walker because she don't like to listen. I told you to come here. It's better. Look, now half of the people, they won't even hear you. Who is this now ringing? Oh, for crying out. Why do people ring when you're on the... That's a madness. They're going to have to... That don't make no sense. They always do it. Why not ring me on a Wednesday or on a Monday? Anyway, I don't know if a lot of people are going to hear you this way because when you're going to have to... I think it's better if you come in. You know what I mean? Honestly.
1: Yeah, I think it will be better if I come in. This isn't going to work.
0: It's not going to work. No, and it won't be as effective. Even though you said it this morning. Oh, it will be. I said, Lord, this woman don't hear. People.
1: I didn't know.
0: It's true. But because you was up in your feelings, I just thought, you know what, just leave her. Let her just carry on.
1: So,
0: I know. So then arrange to come in. It's better, honestly. It's much better. Then the reach is better. Because now I can hardly hear you. You can hardly hear me. I can't see you. And I don't think people will hear what you're saying, to be honest. If I ask now, does anybody hear? No one can hear anything. You see what I mean? You can come in disguise if you want. Sure, after all.
1: Oh, wow.
0: Yeah.
1: Do you know, there's a number on here. No, it's gone.
0: A telephone number.
1: Yeah.
0: Yeah, that's like a normal calling, though. Do you know what I mean? That will be me and you hearing it. And I'm sure you want... You understand? That's what I said to you. The setup isn't as... You know, because you're used to them posh places. You know where. Begins with B and ends with CC1. And, you know what I mean? Because you're used to all of that, you know? But here, it's not that. So it's going to be... It's better. I'm just personally saying it's better you come in than the reach is... The listeners are, will be able to ask you questions or whatever else, and it's be more engaging. Whereas on this now, no one can hear you. It's only me that can hear you. You know? Let me put this back in. So you've got to have to wake yourself up early, which is down the road. It's 52 minutes. I even Googled it before I left out to see how far it would be. It's 52 minutes, love. You just don't want to get up early to go nowhere. Oh, God. I tell you, look at me putting in the wrong thing. Sorry, people. So what we're going to do, people, we're going to arrange with Wendy to come in and do the conversation then. So that it's more effective. Because right now, this live is kind of half black screen and half this. And there's no... And the volume isn't good either, you know? So it's better that I'll arrange with Wendy to come in and she can talk about what's been going on, you know? I think she's gone now on there. Somebody just rang me. Okay, who is this now? Mr. Vocalist, hello, how are you? Right, I'm going to play another song because that was the bit of a tease was. Yeah, of course. Carol, where are you? Say a song, Carol, any song. Let me play Happy Birthday in advance, sure. So we're going to get Wendy in. I think it's going to be 100% better than trying to do this. Let me see. She's back here again. Hold on. Let me get up. Ugh. I think she went. This woman, she's pure problem, you know. Oh, God. Wendy, are you there? Are you there? No, you're not. You know when you tell somebody the best way, but somebody

they were better with knowledge, yeah. Miss Wendy Walker, can you hear me? Hello, positive, how are you? Can you hear me, my darling? Wendy, when you come in, you're going to have to sing for this behaviour. You best believe me, you're going to have to sing for this behaviour. Because when I told you this morning, oh no, oh, the reach would be like this, how she was carrying on. So I'm going to play a song. That's what I'm going to do. Carol, have you got a song? Stevie Wonder, happy birthday to us. Good girl, that's the one. I'm going to play Happy Birthday by Stevie Wonder, even though it's not our birthday yet, but get in the mood. Oh my gosh. Happy birthday. And I want you all to sing along with us. Me and Carol, it's our birthday. And Heather, happy birthday song. Yes, man. Stevie Wonder. Cha, after all. Right. Wendy, we can't get in. Okay, here we go. Lovely, lovely Stevie Wonder I'm going to play. Happy birthday. Hold on. I want to hear this in full. In full whatever you call it. Cha. Here we go. This is the version, isn't it? Wendy! Wendy, I know. What's two of the best? She needs two of the best in it. I told her this morning, you know. I said, Wendy, no, it's gonna be effective. You know them singers.

0: wind out of me. Anyway, welcome back. Welcome back to the Goddess Jazzy Show. That was Stevie Wonder and our birthday song until next month. But you know, you have to get the party started. So, my special guest was Wendy Walker, the lady that sang, oh gosh, embarrassing enough, I can't remember the song now. Gone, He's Gone, and another song which I can't remember right now. So we were going to have a live, but it went pear-shaped. So she will have to come in, and whether she likes it or not, she's going to have to come in to talk about her story, basically. That was the premise of today's show. But this live thing didn't really work properly as it was supposed to. So I'm going to arrange with her to come in. And because of her behaviour, she'll have to sing. Oh, yes, she will have to sing. Cha! I will say to her, what's the word when you say something? I will say, because of your behaviour today, yeah, and not making this work, you're going to have to sing for your supper, as they call it, you know. But I do love a little sing song in the studio. Cha! Where's this thing now? Right, so people, thank you for bearing with me. And,
1: Sorry. Thanks for bearing with me. Oh, my voice sounds nice now. Yes. So I'm going to arrange with Wendy when she can come in. Because she don't want to wake up early to calm down. That's the truth of the matter. Wendy, I see you. Now what are you doing? This woman. Yeah, you laugh. Wendy, when you come in, I'm telling you from now. Famous or not famous, I'm going to tell you from now. Because that's what I'm like. You're going to sing for your supper when you come in here. You best believe it. To mess all this up because of you, you're going to sing for your supper. imagine us on the... I'm telling you, isn't it? And Heather's coming as well, Carol. Heather's coming in as well. Her birthday's on the 11th? 10th. 10th or 11th, I think. Heather, if you're in there, 10th or 11th is your birthday, I think. So mine's the 14th. Carol's the 10th. And I'm sure you said the 11th or the 10th. I can't remember, but Heather's coming in as well, Carol. Lord have mercy. This place is going to... Yes, Miss Wendy Walker, when you come in, after your story's told, you're going to sing. The world will want you to sing, especially me, because I just love your voice, you know? And I don't know if you knew this, though, Wendy. I done a... me and Carol and Samantha, we done a karaoke thing. Carol sang... Who did you sing again? Carol Thompson, I think. And I done your song. Oh my God, I was awful. But I was in the mood. I was just feeling it like I was you singing it. So so I need the real Wendy Walker to come in. She's going to talk her story. And I'm going to beg her to sing a song on that day. Oh yeah, so Heather's on the 11th, Carol. She's the 11th. So 10, 11, 14. Who else is there? Anyone else up for an October birthday? Yes, Carol Thompson. Yeah, so Carol, she sang Carol Thompson's song. Oh, I can't remember the song. And I tried to sing karaoke, Gone Is Gone. It was awful because I can't sing, but I was feeling it. I was feeling that moment. So I want the real Wendy Walker when she comes in to sing that song. Because, boy, I know you have to be quiet when she sings because, honestly, it's amazing. Yeah. So we'll arrange that. What she say? You yes, I can't sing, Wendy, but in that moment I was doing the karaoke, I was feeling like I was you singing, and I know I sounded bad. I know that for a fact. You know, I tried because the song is so nice. So yes. So you will arrange when you can come in, my darling, and it'll be better. Like I said to you this morning.
0: Oh yeah.
1: So
0: what is that?
1: Oh, I did good. Oh, thanks, Carol. Well, when Wendy comes in, let her know that I kind of done good. I'm not as, you know, because she is a singer. I ain't a singer, but you know when you feel a song, people. I don't know if you've ever enjoyed a song and you're singing it as much as you can with your own, you know. And then, yeah. And then the real Wendy's there. When she sang it, I was just like this. At the barbecue, I was like this. My mouth was like that. Oh, my God. It was beautiful, people. And again, Wendy, I didn't say thank you for your wonderful barbecue. That was amazing. Absolutely amazing. I enjoyed myself. Each and every one that was there was just so down to earth and so loving and caring and everything else. Yeah, it was wonderful. Absolutely wonderful. And then when Wendy went up and sang, that was it for me. You know when you don't want no one to talk to you, you just have to have that moment. When I heard her sing it live,

I was like, the other acts were wonderful. The Paul Dawkins, I can't remember the other artists that were there. But when you got up on there and you sang the song for your friend, oh, people, you'll know that song. I can't remember the title. But when she sang Gone, He's Gone, that was it for me, man. I was like, back in my youth, back in school, all of that. That feeling came back. It was just like, oh, my God. So, Wendy, thank you so much. So, what are you saying now? What is she going to say now? I'm glad. No, I had a good time. And I was talking to the only thing.

to go that and get my stuff in the garden, and I didn't. So when you're coming, I beg you, try your best not to forget. Just pick it all up, put it in a bag, and bring each and every little piece here, little piece there. I totally forgot. It's when I reached home, I said, oh my God, I left. I didn't even get the stuff that I came there to get. I'm telling you. Oh God, you can't take me. That was the whole purpose. I was on the phone with Wendy saying, yeah, when I come, I'm coming. She didn't believe me. I'd come with my rollator. So when she saw me, she was shocked. She was like, what's that? I said, I told you. Oh my God. So yeah, but thank you even to her husband as well. Thank you to Wendy's husband, Mr. Walker, as well, for being so kind. And to the jerk man as well. Who else was there that really made an impact? And to your daughter, I can't remember her name, but she was amazing. I met her at that bit, at the part in the house bit there. She was lovely as well. Everybody was just so nice there, you know what I mean? Who is this now bothering me? Reply to your comment. Did they now? Yeah, it was really, really nice. And nice people, those that missed out, man, you really missed out, Carol. Yeah, missed out. It was so nice. And it was so jovial. It reminded me, like, back in the day when you, you know, when you used to go to big people's party? Or you was at a big people's party. That's how it was. It was that kind of, for me, it was that kind of feel-good factor, you know? Nobody was looking at nobody. Nobody was screwing faces and, you know, vexed up and all that. It was just pure and nice, you know? Yeah, I know you're vexed, Carol. You should have come next year if life's fair, Carol. You have to. It's such a nice, nice, nice atmosphere. And when I say everybody was so lovely, respectable, kind, considerate, you know, just lovely. And even if you didn't know nobody, anyway, you know what Libras are like. We talk to everybody anyway. Somebody was there to speak to, you know, and find out what they're doing and stuff like that, and having a laugh and dancing. And yeah, it was just, it was the business, Carol. Honest to God, it was the business. Sorry, Wendy, I'm just telling Carol how she missed out on it, you know, because she was like you. I don't know how to get there. Good, right? The same woman there, she don't know how to get in either. You know, I told her this morning, I said, come down. Oh no, it's better if I do it on the phone. Look now, we ain't even got no phone problem. Nobody knows how to do life. Sure. Where is she? Christine Joy, that was it. Christine Joy White made sure she got her calendar. No, Wendy, no. You see, people got their veg in that. Wendy, I'm asking you. Two things I'm asking you when you come in. You're going to sing the song. That's just a set. And can you please bring me the stuff that Christine got as well, please, and thank you. And you can't say no because it's my birthday. Carol Winners Wicked Party. Yeah, she missed out. She saw, I done the few videos and I showed her. And she's like, yeah. But the thing is, to give it, Carol wanted to come, but it was just the difficulty of getting from west to there, you know. But yeah, it was beautiful. Beautiful everything, honestly. Really beautiful atmosphere. Hiya Z, how you doing? You good? Yeah, it was nice, man. Really, really nice. It's one of those, you know, it's a memorable time. And not because Wendy's on the line here, I was saying this to Carol. It's such a memorable moment that just brought back so much great memories for me, you know. Wow, God, I'm good, Z. I'm trying to speak to Wendy. You're going New York now. Nice one. Well done, sweetheart. Well done. Bring me back a magnet from New York. Next year, yeah. She's going to have it next year. I'll find out she'll do it next year. I think I met, do you know what? I met three people that follow me on TikTok there. So the security woman, Wendy, the security woman, she said, can I look in your bag? And I said, yeah, okay. She did. She said, are you Jazzy? And I'm like, yeah, who are you? You know when you think, I'm thinking, who are you? She said, I watch you all the time. I'm like, huh? Really? So that was that lady. I can't remember your name, but I know that you watch. Just want to big you up. Thank you. And there was another lady as well. Oh, it's so nice. Oh, bless. You come in fashion. Listen, are you inviting me to that fashion show, Z? If you invite me, I'll come. Oh, that's Saturday. Yeah, I can make it. It's in... Oh, are you? Okay, yeah, I'll come because I'm going to be in London. I'll be at my son. Thank you, baby. I'll come to that. 2 days. What? The fashion show's for 2 days? 19th and the 20th. Yeah, in London, huh?

Yeah, I can do that because I'm going to be at my son. Nice. If you invite me. Oh, are you? Yeah. I'll be there. Send me the details and everything else like that. Yes, another invite. And Z, listen, I saw your jacket with Libra on it. Yeah, I'm going to cut. It's my birthday, Zane. You need to fix me up on my birthday with one of those, you know what, with the Libra on there. Zane. Sure. In purple, if you don't mind. Like I said, I'm coming for everything for my birthday. You best believe me, people. I'm celebrating. Well, Carol, are you celebrating? Yeah, nice one, Zane. Honestly. And I want an extra large. Me, I don't feel shame to tell you. I'm not a small or medium. Extra large will do me good. And a nice purple. I like blue, but the purple is nice. What was I going to say? Yeah, send me the details for that fashion show. And will Ruben, he was meant to come in today. Will he be there? Is that the one he was talking about? I'm glad you're going to America, though. Well done.

Oh, he's not going to be there. Okay. Yeah, give me the details for that. Definitely come and support you. Especially that you're going to be in three shows there. 100%. People, Zayn is on the line here. Zayn is a person that allowed me to host his fashion show last month. And I'm so, so grateful that he had the... I nearly said integrity, but that's not the word, you know. The trust is what I want to use. The trust is to believe that I could do it. And I am very, very grateful. Honestly, he's got his own one. Okay. Yeah, I'm so, so grateful, Zayn. Thank you so much for giving me that opportunity and that chance. You know what I mean? Really grateful. So he's got his own one. He was supposed to come in today, but he's got something came up. So, but I'm looking forward. Yeah, that's a good date because I'll be at my son. I'll be in London. So I can just... So, son, if you're watching, that's your mum spending an extra more 3 days at yours. Lord. He's got his own one. Okay. Nice one. Yeah. Did we get a lucky bag? What do you call it at that fashion show? Not a lucky bag. You know what I mean? So, people, I was saying I've got an opportunity. I just want to shout her out again. Sherry Dingle, her name is. It's C-E-R-E. But when I called her Sherry, she said, no, it's Cerie. It's pronounced differently. But she... Yes, that's what I was asking for. Is there a thingy? She gave me an opportunity yesterday. She sent me a message. Said, I'd really like you to be part of this thingy. It's to do with acting, but more filmmaking. You understand? And I'm so grateful that you reached out to me. I've known her a long time. So she's a filmmaker, Sherry Dingle. If you look her up, you'll see her. She's a filmmaker. She's come on the show once. I met her many years ago. She does like human rights film. So when I got my PhD, it is in media journalism to do human rights in filming. You understand? So before I done that, I met her, and her filmmaking basis is human rights. That fits in really well with what I've done. So yesterday she said, so my government name is Jenny. She said, Jenny, I really want you to be involved in this. And it means that I go to a festival for 2 days in London, and I'm part of a filmmaking project. And I will get a, I have to do the work to do it within the month. And I get a credit, you know, to say that I've kind of produced this film. Yeah, I said it. I didn't want to say it, but I said it. You know what I mean? So, yeah, I'm really chuffed. Yeah, I'm so, so chuffed, you know, that she even, you know. Because when I met her, I was like in my, I was youngish. I was about 40-something. Yeah, I was youngish. I was about 40-odd. So that's many, many years ago. And that she still remembered that, you know. And she said, I really want you to have this opportunity to, you know, add this to your bow. And I said, hey, filmmaking? I don't know how to do filmmaking. You know what I mean? But they will teach you. So that will be that. Who is that? Yes, thank you, Zayn. I appreciate you, baby. So that's another challenge. You know what I mean? And I couldn't say no, could I? So, yeah, so everything's going to be sorted, like training materials and stuff like that is going to be included and everything, and it's just me turning up. So, again, son, to my lovely son, mum will be having to, you know, stay an extra 5 days. And one of the days of the training is full of, is on my actual birthday. So, I've got to see how I'm going to, thingy bobby it. Because I've got it's weird. Everything happens on the actual day of my birthday. But then there's the Thursday. But I'm going to be completely mashed up because I'm spending that whole Wednesday of my birthday, half of it in Shropshire for my massage and whatever else. Then come down to London to see what my son's got for me. So I'm going to be completely, because it's an all day thingy. You know what I mean? Thingy bob. Those who are my age, you know what thingy bob is. It's an all day thingy. So I'm going to be mashed up, but it's going to be well worth it. To get an opportunity like that, you know, and even to pay for that is expensive. So, again, Sherry, or Sari, I remember calling her Sherry, you know, and she kind of cursed me. She's like, no, Jack, she's quite posh, you know. She's like that. No, it's not Sherry. It's something like Sari or something like that. C-E-R-E. I think it's a Welsh name, you know. Do you mix up names? Yes, Zayn, I do.

0: Don't you cut your guess. I'm getting old. What song give you? I can't remember nothing. I can't remember nothing. You don't forget it, right? Is Xylon gonna be in the fashion show? Is he gonna be in there? I saw him for the first time without the grills. He's such a handsome chappy. And your son is such a handsome chappy. Tell him that Auntie Jazz said he is a handsome chappy. So Cherie. C-E-R-E. If anybody's Welsh, how do you pronounce it? I called her Cherie. She was a little bit... No, Jenny. She's very posh. No, Jenny, it's not Cherie. It's Sherry or something like that. They know you're talking to them. Oh, dude. So, yeah, man, I'm really, really excited. I haven't told my son yet, so when I tell him later when I see him, you know, he'll be over the moon. But you know when it's something that you always said you don't want to do? I don't know to be behind the camera. But when she was like on my tail about it, I said, you know what? Yeah, thank you so much. It's such a honor when somebody has that faith in you to be able to do this, that and the other, you know. So I'm so grateful again, Cherie. So her title is Cherie Dengle. I know, like Emmerdale or something. Yeah, FRSA. So it's the something of the something filming arts. F is for something, I can't remember, but look it up. She's done a lot of independent films, like you know, like human rights film for women. She's done for films for sexuality. What's these people from back in the day? Like war films as well. Them type of films. Oh, you know. So she's very big on the circuit. So yeah, man. I'm well excited, to say the least. What a birthday present, eh? So people, in 6 minutes, I've got a little break. And hopefully my guests will be knocking the door soon. Unlike Miss Wendy there. They know you've been talking to them. Okay, cool. Nice one. So they know. Okay, cool. And you're going to America, man. That's so good. Yes, make sure you bring me back a badge and you know where else. What I like from there, like Amari Hardwick, if you don't mind. Put in a good word. Someone that looks like him, yeah? That'd be good. Say that his wife is over here waiting for him. Cha, after all. Oh god. And Zane, hopefully you can come in on the 13th of October. That's the day before my birthday, with my gift of my Love Couture outfit. That's the Tuesday the 13th. So everyone that I love, I'm inviting to come in. You know, I love everybody, but you know, those that will definitely come in and that to just celebrate. It's mine and Carol's birthday. You didn't get to meet Carol yet, but you'll meet her and Heather as well. They're coming in because it's their birthday. I'm the 14th, Carol's the 10th, Heather's the 11th. So all having a, you know, a thingy bobby celebration in the studio. So I'm not going to really have a guess. What's Pauline saying now? Please send me the address. You're having a laugh. You are having a laugh. Do you know what, people? I'm going to tell you something for nothing. When I do this show, yeah, I make sure I prepare like a week before I know the guest is coming in, with the address, the directions and everything. I've just got a message that the same address that I've given, they haven't got. Lord have mercy. They're behaving like Wendy. Wendy, I blame you. What'd she say? I can only apologize that this didn't work. Don't worry about it, sweetheart, because you'll be coming in. You did say you're free next week, this week and next week. So, you know, you let me know. And it will just be you, because I think your story is going to be, it's going to need a bit more. It's not just going to be an hour's worth of talk, really. So it will just be you if you're coming next week. You know, if you're available to do that next week still. So people are going to have a break in 4 minutes. Mm-mm. Yes! I'm excited! Cha! He stand up in my orange dress. Me, I'm excited! Zane is just inviting me to the fashion show. London fashion show. Thank you very much, darling. Wendy will be coming in on the show. Carol and Heather will be coming in next month. And Ray, and Ego, and Will Smith, aka Shad Ellis. You know what I mean? And Zane, if you can come. and his nephew, People's nephew, drove from Manchester to come here. Wendy. Yes, let me tell you about people travelling to there, Wendy. So, the guy whose fashion show it was last month, his nephew drove from Manchester. Even on the way here, he got his tyre was flat, but he still made it here. Wendy, so you got no excuse. You're 52 minutes, he was 3 hours. Manchester's a little bit further than me, so about 4 hours. You know what I mean? That's why I love him, because he done that, and he still came, he still battered on, you know? So I've formally, he's formally my nephew now, because he didn't give up, you know what I mean? Most young people that gave up. SK, how are you? Most young people that gave up, but he did it. He kept traveling. He said, I left on time, but these things happened. I was just happy that he was safe, you know? What should I say now? Make sure I have the address. Wendy, you see you. As soon as I finish, I'm going to resend you the address again. Even though I sent it to you this morning, but I will send it to you again. Lord, I've met this woman. People, when you see her in the flesh, she will give you a headache. But you got to love her. And Wendy, please don't forget to bring the little sitting man. You know what to bring in the garden. You know what to dig, bring, put in a bag. Don't come with your log and say, oh, I forgot because it was too far. I'm going to tell you every moment until you get here to bring them things. Because I left the house without getting it. Cha! Make sure I have the address. Yeah, 100% sweet, beloved. Right, people, I'm going to have a break in 2 minutes, a little news break, and we can still sit here. I'm going to re-give the address back to... That means she ain't going to come here till what time now, you know? Right, let me put this in. Honestly, positive, this is how life is, man. We have to laugh, otherwise if we don't laugh, we start crying. Sure, hold on. Now I have to find something to wear for Fashion Week to look nice in the crowd. Lord, all right, let me do this. And then the news will come on. Let me just give this address again. Oh my goodness me, Pauline. And that's the same lady that I was saying to you. I'm still here, peeps. I'm just putting the battery in this. Right, let me just give her this. One sec. Right, please send me the address, Lord. Because I don't remember it. Oh, Lord. I've definitely got to give. Okay. Right, the news is coming on in 5 minutes, peeps. There we go, darling. So she's got that. I think today was a testing day. You lot are really trying to test me today, innit? Tell the truth. Okay. We'll bring this up.
1: Follow
0: nice
1: us on
0: one,
1: all
0: Wendy.
1: Socials by
0: Thank
1: searching
0: you,
1: at Love the Beat Radio.
0: Right, there's our news.
2: Arnold Schwarzenegger here.
0: Right, there's the news. I can sit down and watch you lot now. Yes! Wendy's going to bring the stuff from the garden for me. Yes! And she's going to sing. I'm going to beg her to sing. Hello, Stephen Lattie. Let me say hello to you all. Hello, Andrew something in the other.
1: Just because
0: this one, hold on.
1: Doesn't mean it isn't
0: I think
1: there.
0: My other guest is going to be a bit late, but... You will be fine. Anything you wear will look. Oh, bless you, Heba. Oh, thank you, darling. Let me see. It's not. Okay, that's not thinking.
1: We're there.
0: Thank you, baby. But I'm just going to be in the audience of the fashion show. I'm not taking part. Yeah, but I'm going to sit back and watch him walk on the catwalk. It's an outfit. And he's going to get me one of his outfits for my birthday. So people, go onto his website. It is Love Couture, and he has jackets, hats, and tracksuits. Go on there anyway. If you go on his website, it's Love Couture. And again, I'm really, really proud of Zane. He's come really far to do all this. His own fashion show and everything else like that. Very, very nice young man.
2: New person,
0: you know,
2: wonder what
0: he makes. Fast, you know, got better. He's a bit older than my son, so about 6 years, 35, 10 years older than my son. Yeah, but he could literally be my son. The way how proud I am of him, you know, from where he's come from to what he's doing and his vision of what he wanted. And I'm glad. Oh, thank you, beloved. Thank you. And what? Yeah. His vision of what he wanted to do.
3: Let's get going.
0: He prayed. He
3: tomorrow begins today with NatWest, proud partner.
0: He put everything in God's hands, you know. So when you saw, if you was lucky enough to be at the fashion show, you saw the work that he done. You know what I mean? So as a mother, I know he's older than my son. As a mother feeling, I am so proud of you, Zane. If you're still there, I'm really, really, really proud of you. Because I like seeing young people doing. People will say, yeah, but he's not that young. But for me, he is, yeah? I love seeing young people have their vision and it comes out at the end, you know what I mean? And they put their might into it. So I am very, very proud of you, Zane, for all what you're doing. Now you're going to New York's Fashion Week. Things are happening for you. And people, if I tell you the things he said, I ain't telling you till it happens. Because, man, he's such a... He's a lot of people, when you meet him, he's got a very, very nice aura about him. Great personality, and he's very kind and humble, you know? Yeah, man. So shout out to you, Zane. I'm proud of you. And if I was your mother, I'd be very proud of you. Trust me. Very, very proud of you. Because even when I got to the event, he was still blowing up balloons. You know what I mean? That shows how much love he had for his stuff. I can't figure the word. His thing. His garments. The love that he had for it. He wanted everything to be alright, you know? So well done, you, Zane. And congratulations that you're going to New York. And thank you for inviting me to London Fashion Week. That will be another one that I haven't gone to. So thank you so much. Oh, bless. Know me, why are you walking up and down and doing networking? Collection. Thank you, Carol. That is why I love you, my Libra sister. Because when I mess up, you correct me. Thank you, darling. Yes, he's collection. That's right. And he's got one nice jacket in Libra. When I say, and my favourite colour is blue. But this jacket is in lilac. And I said, so I've already told him. You know what I mean? Why not ask someone to be your gallery tour? Yep, I've told him and he said, defo. So, you know, like I said, I'm connecting everything from the first. Carol, I hope you're doing the same. From the 1st of October right through to the 31st. I am celebrating each and every day. So, Mr. C, the comedian, if you think I've forgotten about that, you said you're going to let me come and see your show. I told you I'd run you down if I don't hear from you. Sure! Telling ya! Because as you get, as me and Carol are going to be in our prime, I'm going to be, how old am I going to be?
3: Apply now.
0: 14.
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0: Now I'm going to be 10. Carol's going to be 16. 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How old are you? 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
0: Oh yeah, you better help do something in there. Oh my God. Oh, that's the 5 minutes up. Lord. You see me? Right. Right, right, right. Wait, wait, wait, wait, wait, wait, wait. Wait, wait, wait, wait. Okay. Welcome back to the Goddess Jazzy Show. That was just a quick interlude. I'm waiting for my next guest to come in. I don't think she's that far, but this studio has changed. As before, you're going to 100. What does that mean, Stephen Latty? You haven't even got a picture on. What does 100 mean? Anyway, I was saying, oh Lord. So this studio has changed from before. So if I'm not out on 10 o'clock, it's automatic locks. You're what? You're going to 100. Stephen Latty, age. I'm going to 100, age. Sorry, you need to rewrite that. So this studio now, it's not like how it was before. I'd say everybody come in, you have to fill in a disclaimer because of health and safety and other thing else. And the locks are powered. So if I'm literally not scooting it out here by 10, I have to ring up Ed, the boss, and I'm sure he's fed up with me. I'm locked out. I haven't done it properly. So, you know. So please, my next guest, please come here within... I think you're only in Sydenham, so you should be quite, you know, nearby. Right, Stephen Latty saying I'm going to be 100. I don't know what that means. You don't have a picture. Are you going to be that troll on this phone? Seems so, innit? But guess what, people? Let me tell you something else. So later on, when I finish, I'm going to my son. He told me, Every time I come down there, come like I'm baking like no one's business. So I promised to make a pineapple cake this time, right? Last time I was down, I made a mango cake. And I don't bake with eggs because I'm allergic to egg. So I bake with either soya milk, almond milk, or oat milk. But then I heard about oat milk has been a bit, So, yeah. So I'm going to be making an egg-free cake, a couple of egg-free pineapple cakes for him. But he's not a child. He's not a young man that just has half of the cake. He brings the whole thing into work and it off. You know? So, yeah, I'll make that because I've got to go and do a visit later. A very special person of mine. I've got to go and visit him. Ah, dearie me. This, you know when life throws you stones, man, and you just think, where has this come from? That's the situation I'm in at the moment. So I've got to go and do a visit in hospital as well. Can you make some cookies? Get off the line, Carol. Get off the line. Right? Only you with your eyes would see all of that. Yeah, Carol's talking about the day when I took a cookie and I didn't listen to my nephew. I didn't listen. I thought the cookie tastes so nice, people. Now, listen here. I'm not a smoker and I'm not a taker of anything, yeah? I have my drink and that's it. But these cookies were so nice. They come like Maryland cookies. I was eating them. And my nephew said, Auntie, slow down because they will hit you. I'm like, no, I'll be all right. Eating it. Damn, ka-chum. Just like Gina Yashere, she had that ka-chum feeling. I was like, what? Quantum Leap. If you ever remember Quantum Leap with Scott Bakula, I think his name was, back in the 80s. I used to fancy him anyway. It was that feeling. I went, you know, back to the future, backwards. Man, I said, Lord, where am I? What am I? How am I? Who am I? And Carol caught it on this. So I didn't realise I was on live doing it because I was already, as they say, gone with the wind. And Carol saw everything, didn't ya? Carol saw it. She said, what's wrong with you? And I'm like, Carol said to her, what are you on about? I was as a kite, you understand? And remember, I don't smoke, I don't take nothing. So this was all new to me. Lord. But I tell you something for nothing here. And I'm not advocating this. I'm just saying from my experience. Now I can understand why people do these kind of things, because it was quite a nice feeling, I won't lie to you. Yeah, apparently I was dancing, but I wasn't dancing. Now you saw me that I was doing some real some raunchy dancing online. Oh my god, I was finished. But at least I can say at my age I've done, you know, certain things you can say through your ages of life. Yeah, I was brought up real strict, so I have now rebelled in a way. So certain things I said I'd never do, I've done. You understand? I've done that. The Amazon jungle people came over. If you use your nozzle from that, shout out to Eggie for preparing that for me as well. Oh my God. I've done that. My God. So you know, my life has been unwavered, even through the ups and downs and the journey I'm going through. It hasn't been unwavered. I've done that. I've jumped out of the plane. I've done it. When I've listed it all, I've said, man, yes, all right, Carol. So Carol is saying I was winding up when I was with the biscuit, if you know what I mean. Because it takes over you. I didn't know. My nephew was banging it into me. He said, Auntie, you got to be, you know, don't be so fast. Because I'm there scoffing down the biscuit like, you know what's up? I'm a sweet tooth lover. And he made it so sweet. And I said to him, what are you on about? You know when you're like cocky, you're the auntie. I'm like, what are you on about? I'm all right. Lord have mercy. All I know is I was eating. The next minute it was just, you know when you go into backwards, futuristically backwards. Hello, Auntie Jazzy. Your coach. Hello, baby, my shikazaka back of your knees. Hello, baby. Oh, I've got to come and see you, right? I've been so busy. I know you're not at that place in the town. Let me know where you're at. I've got to meet you and my nephew. Lord Jesus, I can't remember his name. Oh God, I'm so bad. I've got to meet you because it's my birthday next month. People, my Czechoslovakian niece is on here. I met her when I moved down to the Midlands and they welcomed me like no one's business. Do you know what I mean? they welcomed me. They're young people and they welcomed me. Because moving to another area from London to the Midlands was a big... Yeah, it was okay. But not knowing people. But these two, three of them, they welcomed me like... And you know what she said? She'll forget. She said, you know you're my black auntie. I said, that's right. You're allowed. You're allowed to have me as your black auntie. That's right. Good. Yeah, man. They welcomed me with so much love, honestly. And these were young people. Because I went up there to be a bit away from everyone and everything. But they really, really welcomed me. So thank you, baby. I appreciate you. And I have a Jamaican heavy hand. Man, let me tell you about this Czechoslovakian niece of mine. She has a heavy hand with the old liquor. So she was working in this bar in town. So she made me something. I can't remember what it was. She made me a cocktail. Lord of mercy. I said to her, do you have a bit of this in you? You know, I have to say it like that on TikTok because TikTok will block me. She, man, by the time I left the old pub, I was, oh yes, I can't say it. So it's something on the beach, people. She made me. Use your nozzle. Yeah? She made me that. I think it's my first time having that. Man, I said, is this how it tastes? That's why people always go for it. The thing was, heavy. So, you know, so I'm just waffling on till my guest comes, people. You know, but as I was saying about the biscuit cookie thing, it tastes, if you like Maryland cookies, that's how the biscuit tastes. It was sweet. So you can't taste the other stuff that's in it. Well, I couldn't. So my nephew, my elder nephew, my cousin's elder son, he kept saying, auntie, it will hit you. And me being like auntie, I'm like, no, I'm all right. I can manage this because I think I'm all hard. Lord have mercy. All I know is the last bite of that biscuit. That was it. I was in the next world. And I kept up. So I was with my ex-American person that time. And I was asking him, he was telling me how I was behaving. And then Carol, the next day, she was telling me how I was behaving on live. Oh my God. Only you could see it though. Only you, Carol, I tell you. Carol was telling me how I was winding up and all that on live. I was all over the place, people. Because the thing makes you, that thing that you eat, it makes you lose your inhibitions. You know what I mean? And it made me lose. I forgot who I was. And I kind of, what I remember of it is like I felt like I was back in school. The rushy feeling that was like, woof, like that. That's what I remember. And I was remember in my head trying to not to come out of my body, if that makes sense. I wanted to come out of my body because it was enough. I was in that zone for so long. Are you still in? Yes, baby, I am. Who is that? Black Rain. Yes, I am. Are you? Yes, I am. But I'm in London today. Yeah, so I felt like an out-of-body experience. You know what I mean? It was nice. I won't lie to you. It was nice. But I'm not advocating nobody do it. But that was one of my experiences. So at least when I'm gone, you know, to sleep, at least I know that I've done all these things that I never say. I always said I've never smoked. You know, I tried it in school. It worked for me. We used to have herbal cigarettes back in the day. They were in the what were they called? They were in like the what's the shop called? That's her. Wow, Mamacita, that is you. Sure, if you see who's coming in there, man. Miss Pauline, that is you. I just saw it. What's that? I will hit you up, and we need to meet up again. We all meet. I miss you too, baby. 100%. 100%. Definitely will meet up. Definitely. So my guest is here. I bet she's going to ring me. Am I outside? So I'm going to do this. Hold on. I'm going to do this. Hang on, peeps. I just saw her. That was so beautiful. I don't know how she's wearing sunglasses in this weather. Right. I'm going to take this off a minute so that I can video because she wanted me to make sure. Come in. I knew she'd knock the door. Hi, are you in? Come in. Let me just do this. So my guests are here. My guest is here, but I need to do this quickly so that everything is set. Hold on. Lord, I'm messing with brollies now. Come in! Up here! Come up! Huh? Keith?
3: Steve.
0: Oh, how are you?
3: I feel you look feeling better today.
0: Not too bad. How are you?
3: Look at you.
0: Hello, darling. Hi. Hello. How are you? Hi. Come and sit down for me.
3: She's okay. Been thrust. But you know what? When I said to you, so many, I look online and take off the other address. And what's wrong with you? Driving around like crazy.
0: SC27 EU.
3: No, the one in the road. Because you didn't send me the.
0: Okay, I'm going to call you in 2 minutes. Let me just.
3: All right, listen.
0: You do your.
3: I think she needs to go through. I don't want to be. She's in trouble. I'm doing mine separately, so I don't want to be in it.
0: Okay, no problem.
3: So
5: I can get some water. My mouth's just gone.
3: Did you print anything? I wish you did print it off so that you could.
0: Wait a minute. Let me just set this so that. Right, people, just bear with me, peeps. Mm-hmm. Because I want to make sure this is videoed. Checking connection. Exactly. Least you tried stuff. Thank you, Carol. Yeah, I have, but that's the last of it. Because soon, by the time I turn around, I'll be 60 odd. So, boy, you know. So, my guess. Yeah. Because we've got 37 presenters, there's everything's always taken. Okay. Right, we've got half an hour.
5: Yeah.
0: Because the locks will lock quick.
5: Yeah.
0: You want to up?
5: Yeah.
3: Mm-hmm. So breathe and relax.
0: Yeah.
3: And first of all, what are you going to talk about briefly? What is she going to ask you, Jackie? I understand that word. She knows what you're asking.
0: So people. Exactly,
3: why
0: yeah, I have.
3: Why did you decide so. To write this book?
0: Thank you, people. So I've got that set, and my guest is going to come up here, and she's had a bit of water thing. Yes, Carol, I have tried everything, but that is it for me now. I've tried everything, and that's it, darling. Oh, dear. And I forgot to tell you that I had a blowback. My nephew gave me a blowback. That's when you smoke something and it blows back. That alone, I tell you, young people. So I've experienced it a lot then. Right. Let me just make sure this is all set. And when you're ready, come up.
3: I'm thinking about your thing, you know, Jack. I might come Christmas. Depends on our
0: Christmas.
3: You know, yes. Let's walk about. Do we have to go? Can we go somewhere nice?
0: But I've already paid for it already now. You think the money is spread enough?
3: Let me know how I'll work it out if I can.
0: Yeah, if you can go. Then we can travel out.
3: How many days are you going for?
0: For the week. 23rd to Christmas.
3: Yeah, come on. I have to go to Jamaica as well to my mum. What day is it? Oh, Christmas time.
0: Wednesday, Christmas time.
3: Okay.
0: Yeah, try and come, man. Be nice.
3: So you'll have little company as well.
0: You need a little support. Yeah, you know what I mean? So it'd be nice.
3: You can come if you want.
0: You can come as well if you want. You know, I have to send you the details. You have to do it fast though, because it's coming up soon. I don't say it loud because of these people. M, it begins with M.
3: That's in my family.
0: Yeah, I remember. Oh, that's why you don't. It's because I'm paying for it already now. Anyway, people, I'm going to introduce my. I love the tricycle one. Carol, behave yourself. Look, you saw this big rumpus on that tricycle. It's not a tricycle, it's a penny farthing. I don't care. I said, I've got to do it. You know what I'm like? Okay. When you're ready, my darling. When you're ready, yeah? You take your time. When you're ready.
5: I hate
0: you to ring this year. Yeah, I tell you. My cousin was laughing when she saw the video. She said, cuz, how did you get your big old on there? I said, I had to. And I told you, what's the name, could have pushed my rear end. She pushed it like a baby. She was like this. I'm like, push me. Because to hoist up on that seat, man. I tell you.
3: Do you want to put our phone in silence?
0: You don't want it to ring? Is it Android or...
5: Samsung.
0: Like mine. So just put your... You don't want a video from here, Eva, with your phone? Yeah, you can. You can put it here. And then, I haven't got the holders.
3: What she wants to read.
0: Oh, I see.
3: Cause you
0: on the phone.
3: Didn't get to print out what I...
0: Okay. Oh, so the... It's on the phone, is it? Oh, I see.
3: It doesn't matter. Just put it down and then scroll. And...
0: yeah, that's all right. You don't have to...
3: it's not scripted.
0: No.
3: Can you feel your emotions?
0: My guest is coming in a minute. We're just setting up. We're going to... I love the tricycle. Carol, this life, you have to try everything, darling. And anyway, Rastarola said that I done well because I got on the bike. At least I got on the bike, you know. Some people, women don't get on that bike. It's difficult. It's massive. One big wheel in the front and one little one. It's difficult. Oh, I hope you can come, boy. That'd be nice, man.
5: I'd love to because...
0: Yeah, you need it because it's either you and the cat. Right. Well, let me turn this here. So people, just be... Let me just... Oh, got the cushion now. I wonder... Okay. You know, it's my birthday next month, Paulie.
3: Oh my God, what are you going to do?
0: Well, if you can come in on the 30th, I'm having a pre-thingy here.
3: I'll come in.
0: You come in, yeah?
3: Yeah.
0: A pre-whatever the word is, pre-birthday hair.
3: I want to come and support
0: you. Yeah, man.
3: You've done so much for this community to run.
0: I know. Mm-hmm. I couldn't do it. You're good for getting up there.
3: I'm not sending it to the bottom part so you don't get confused, Jackie. So I'll send it to the bottom bit now. Mm. So the very bottom.
0: No, here, darling, come, because everything's here. Right. Come. See, you come and sit here, make yourself comfortable in this chair so we can see you here, you see?
3: Relax, don't be nervous.
0: Okay. Mm-hmm. I got my bit of paper here as well, so, you know. Mm-hmm. If this is too high for you, sit and then press it down.
5: Press it down.
0: Yeah? You know what I mean? See? See if it's...
5: Oh, it's gone down already.
0: Oh, it's gone down already. Is that all right for you? Come close, sweetheart. I like them shoes. Wow.
5: Thank you.
0: Gosh. You know, right bopping up nice, isn't it? But the thing is, Paulie, you're going to have to come to Birmingham. Okay. So that's where I'm flying from, because I live nearer there.
3: Oh, yeah.
0: Remember? Oh, yeah, but it's nice. Mm. They treat you like a queen.
3: Me, the one time, they
0: move
3: for
0: another
3: airport.
0: You see? No, Birmingham one day, really nice. Mm-hmm. Right, I need you to be seen in here.
3: So you have to
0: come over a bit more, yeah. You can take this off, you know.
5: Yeah,
0: yeah. It's warm,
3: you
0: know, isn't it?
3: You got your pet name and your street name, is Jackie Leslie, and they call it JL.
5: Yeah.
0: So that's what the name you want me to use, JL.
3: You can't talk about your original name from birth and you decide to change it, all of that.
0: Mm-hmm.
3: Yeah. You change your name because you don't want to be associated with the...
0: Yeah. That's all right. Right, come and sit here now. Let's see if you're in there. Nice, you see now.
5: Gosh.
0: Come, mama, you'll be all right. Right, so you want me to call that JL?
3: JL, yes.
0: Yes, okay. Mm-hmm. Right, people, here's my lovely guest here. They've come. This is Miss JL. How are you?
5: Fine, thank you.
0: You good?
5: Yes,
0: how did you find
5: the
0: place? Trying to get here.
5: It's a bit difficult, but we got here.
0: You got here,
5: yeah?
0: Oh, how you feeling?
5: Excited.
0: Yeah? Mm-hmm. Okay, nice one. So, people, I'm going to go through what Miss JL is going to speak about, because we've only got half an hour left, because you know the show finishes at 10, so we're going to get into it. So, can we see the, of the, so, Miss JL's going to come and speak about her book, It's Okay to Cry is the book, and it's by Jackie Leslie, co-writer, TDGL. And where can they get?
3: She will have it on Amazon.
0: Okay, she will have this on Amazon shop. And other shops as well, yeah. So this, it's got a nice page. Oh my gosh.
5: Yeah,
0: do you know what? One thing about me, people, I can't read a book with rough pages. I'm really weird like that. It has to be smooth like this. Mm-hmm. Oh, look at the pictures. Okay, let's go. Let's get into it. Mm-hmm. So Jackie, why did you decide to write this book?
5: It stems from childhood, really. You know, I had so much trauma. Mm. And, the reason why I got that title is because I just thought if I was to cry, it's a sign of weakness.
0: Mm.
5: So I used to hold in all my emotions.
0: Yeah.
5: And that's how I got the title, It's Okay to Cry.
0: Okay. So can I ask, you don't need to go in too much depth, what type of trauma did you go through?
5: With my parents not showing me no love or nothing. I was just basically the babysitter for my two siblings, you know.
0: Mm.
5: I was just there. They didn't acknowledge me at all.
0: Were you the youngest or the eldest?
5: I'm the eldest.
0: You're the eldest, yeah. I think we've all been there with that kind of, you know. Mm. So, I guess you just explained how did you come up with the title of the book? Because of what you've gone through.
5: Yes.
0: Basically, yeah? Okay. People, this book feels so nice. It's got the smooth pages in it and it's very colourful as well. And it doesn't seem, you know, certain books that you have, I haven't read it can go on too much.
5: Yes.
0: You know? So I just wanted to say that. Anyway, so
3: Okay, you touched on how your childhood was like with your siblings, that you felt like you was a babysitter. Mm-hmm. So when did you feel like you was the sister then, or the daughter for the mother? When did was there a moment that you felt that?
5: Not really.
3: None
5: no.
3: at all. No.
5: No.
3: Okay. All right. So the next question I'm going to ask you is a little bit. Anyway, we've all done it in our life, just put it that way, yeah? Let's say it like that. What led you into shoplifting and crime?
5: I think living at home, you know, there was no clothes, I had to settle for hand-me-downs, there was no food, you know, we were always hungry.
3: That's it.
5: Yeah.
3: Gosh, so there was three of you, so you and your two siblings, three children?
5: Yeah, one's passed now.
3: Okay, sorry to hear that. Mm. Wow. Oh my goodness. Mm. So wait, you're saying to me your mum and dad, if they were together, did they cook in the house?
5: They did, but God bless what little they gave us.
3: Is it?
5: Yeah.
3: And that's not because of times were hard. It was on
5: no,
3: purpose.
5: They were both working.
3: So it was intentional. It was.
5: I think so.
3: Okay. Mm. All right. How did your family relationships affect you? Or how has it? It must be still affecting you, but how has it affected you in this life now?
5: How can I put it? I still think I have a bit of trauma, mm-hmm. and I was told I need counselling because I think about it all the time.
3: Do you?
5: Yeah, I always thought, you know, I'll grow up, it'll go away, but I have flashbacks.
3: Yeah,
5: I really do.
3: So, do you think you'll consider doing the counselling?
5: I think I'm going to have to, yeah, because it does bother me at times. I think I question myself, why do my parents treat me like this? Mm. You know, it's sad.
3: Yeah, I hear you. I think we've all gone through that sort of, my mother's a narcissist, so I understand, truly understand, you know, what you was going through still. So why was it important to tell this difficult part of the story? Why is it important for us to know about this story?
5: I just want people to know what I went through, mm-hmm. you know, because like I say, a lot of emotions are kept in.
3: Yeah.
5: And then again, that's how I came up with the title, It's Okay to Cry.
3: Okay.
5: Yeah.
3: So when you feel that trauma rising, yeah, mm-hmm. how do you make it escalate? How do you just sit on it still? Because, you know, that's not healthy either, mm-hmm. you know?
5: I don't know. I get emotional sometimes, you know, when I think back and still try and hold it in, you know?
3: Yeah.
5: I just think I've got to get on with it.
3: That's the thing about us, though. We always have to get on with things.
5: Yeah.
3: You know what I mean? When is there a time when we just can be like, I don't want to get on with it now. I want someone to hear me. You know what I mean? And someone to deal with this or what have you, you know?
5: I do want my voice to be heard. That's probably why I wrote the book.
3: Okay.
5: Yeah.
3: So it's a depiction of your life, mm-hmm. and is the ending, have you got your ending from writing this? Do you know what I mean by that? Have you got your resolving when you've written the ending of this book? Is it resolved, what you've gone through? Or is there more?
5: I think it's ongoing because I've got a sibling who has been, you know, reign of terror, I call her. She's been harassing me for years and years. And I just wanted to get out there, let people know what she really is about and how she dealt with me. It all started when my parents died. She just changed.
3: But so that's the middle sister.
5: Changes. Yeah.
3: I think another thing as well, you saying that, why is it that's the, I know they say it's the root of evil, but why is it when this, because it's happening with my auntie who just passed as well,
5: okay.
3: it's money. Why is it like this? Why would you want that person, if you've got a good parent, you don't want them to go so quick, you know? And why is it that it has to come under money? I know that other communities go through it, but why is it in our communities the first thing?
5: Yeah.
3: I think it's this, that, money for that.
5: That's what separated us, you know? Money.
3: Okay. So, what message do you have regarding to the readers to take from your book? What message do you have?
5: That it's okay to cry.
3: That it's okay to cry.
5: Yeah, don't hold in your emotions or anything.
3: Mm-hmm.
5: Speak to someone about it if need be.
3: Yeah.
5: You know?
3: So you're here to hear people, you know,
0: it's okay to cry. And that's for men as well. You know, don't hold nothing in, because it will make you sick. It really will. And then you start self-blaming yourself. And remember, you're not the problem. It was a their problem. That's how I look at things. It's their problem, not your problem. You know what I mean? Mm. So when can people get hold of this book?
5: Well, in 2 weeks' time.
0: Yeah. Nice. Mm-hmm. And it will be on?
5: Amazon.
0: Amazon. Yeah. Mm-hmm. So people, this book will be out in 2 weeks' time on Amazon. So do us all a favour and, you know, buy one and see what it's all about. It feels so lovely. So Jackie, now that you've gone through all of that, I'm going to make you a little bit more happier, I think.
5: Okay.
0: Right, I've got a question for you. Mm-hmm. This is what I ask every guest. This is my good lip gloss.
5: Okay.
0: Very good. Mm-hmm. Yeah? for today it's worth £1 million. Good lip gloss, people. You all know my lip gloss. £1 million. So would you take that and the money and why? Or with all the trauma and the childhood, everything you've gone through, go back to age 6? And if you do, what would be your reason why? So that's the £1 million here. Mm-hmm. Or you go back to age 6 with all the knowledge, all the everything you've gone through, everything. Which one would you choose and why?
5: I would go back to age 6.
0: I'll take back the £1 million, people. She'll go back to age 6. Now tell us why.
5: To start all over, you know, don't make any mistakes that I used to make when I was older. I don't know, start from scratch.
0: Start from scratch, yeah?
5: Yeah.
0: Okay, so people, you heard it here. Jackie decided not to take the £1 million. I'm glad, because my good lip gloss. Yes, it costs £2, but you know what I mean? For today, it's £1 million. Right, she's decided to go back to be age 6 and start again, basically.
5: Yeah.
0: Thank you so much for answering that. Now, the next question I'm going to ask you. Now, Jackie, you need to think strategically. Listen to the words I'm saying. Mm-hmm. Strategically. Okay. Good. Right, we're going into a helicopter now. Mm-hmm. I'm dropping you off into the Sahara Desert. It's 100 degrees hot.
5: Yes.
0: Me and the pilot are going. I'm going to Maldives to find my husband. I'm leaving you. I'm not coming back for you. Mm-hmm. So you need to tell me, what 3 items are you going to bring and why? Think strategically. Please and thank you. Go ahead.
5: Water.
0: Okay, why?
5: Gonna need it in that heat.
0: Okay, how much water are you gonna bring? Because you're not getting no help. There's no connoisseur. What do you call them people that help you with your baggage? So how much water are you gonna bring? And remember,
5: massive container.
0: Okay, that's one. The second item, think strategically. You're in the desert and nobody I'm not coming back to pick you up. I'm gone to find Mr. Wright. So when I find him, I ain't coming back. You could be begging, I'm leaving you there. So you'd be there till whoever finds you.
5: Sunscreen?
0: Okay. So water, sunscreen, and your third item?
5: I can't say food, can I?
0: You can say anything you want. Mm. Because at the end of this, I'm going to tell you the reason why I've asked you this question. Mm. There's a reason behind this madness, I tell you.
5: Food.
0: Yeah. So people, you heard it here. Jackie will bring water, a big one, sunscreen lotion, and food if I drop her in the Sahara Desert, which is 100 degrees heat. Now, Jackie, the reason why I've asked you this question is for everyone. Are you truly prepared in real life? I.e., do you have your matches, your candles, your sardine, your tuna, in case there's an apocalypse in this and all the Lidl's and the supermarkets, electric scar? Are you prepared in real life? Well done. So yes. Jackie's prepared. She has her essentials, so she will survive. So really and truly, people, the question sounds funny and hilarious, but it's a question to find out, are you prepared? Mm-hmm. Regardless, with your tin opener, your flour that you can make bread, you can make dumpling, you can make chapati and all this and that to survive and everything else. Thank you for answering that, Jackie. Mm-hmm. Now, the next question. I know you're going to get fed up with me. Mm-hmm. If there's one thing in this world that you could change, what would it be and why? One thing, it doesn't matter what it is, what would be the one thing and why?
5: My childhood.
0: Your childhood, wow. That is an answer. Oh my For God. Real. Do you know what, people? What did they say? Sure repair. That's what you'd bring. What's sure repair?
3: Lord, I bet.
0: Shoe repair in the desert. Lord, you and your funny antics. But you know what? I've never thought about that. Mm. with all the time I've asked guests that question, for myself, I've never been asked that to say
5: my childhood.
0: What, the whole, is there not a little bit of something there that you could have held on to in your childhood? You know, like a little bit of nothing at all?
5: I'd be lying if I said that. No, nothing.
0: Do you think if you had someone to talk to growing up, aside from the family, things would have been better?
5: Definitely.
0: You reckon
5: so,
0: yeah? Wow. So Jackie's just asked the question, if she was, I've forgotten the answer now because I am, it's making me think. Wow. If she was, if she's going to change something, that would be her childhood. Wow. Wow, that's amazing. Okay, my next question for you is this. I know, just question galore, innit? If you was the Prime Minister, we kick out, what's his name, Andy Burnham and Keir Starmer. What three things would you change? What three things would you add or change and why? What three things, if today, Jackie is now our Prime Minister, everybody say hello, bow and all that, everybody, thank you. Right? Which three things would you either bring to the table or change? You know,
5: I'd like to bring like equality amongst men and women, like make women have more rights, more say. That's one of them. I don't know if I could heal the world, I would.
0: Okay, and the third,
5: I can't think right
0: now. Okay, I'll give you a moment. I'll read some of these comments. Shore repair. Somebody would bring shoe

0: because of, you know, everything. So, you know, some will bring the Bible. You know what would be good, though? If you were studying something, like an exam, that would be the greatest time to have your books. You know? Yeah, because you definitely pass, you know? Because you'd have nothing else to do in that respect. Right, Jackie. Mm-hmm. More questions are coming. What's the what's your favourite country you've been to and why? And don't say the usual Jamaica. No, no. Somewhere else say that.
1: Turkey. Yes.
0: Oh, do they like people there?
1: Yes. Do they? It's lies when they say that. They love you. They touch you. They come and touch you.
0: Yeah.
1: Yeah.
0: Well, that might have to be
1: fascinated.
0: Me. That might have to be on my bucket list then.
1: Yeah. Love Turkey. I've got back there.
0: Is it?
1: Yeah.
0: Oh, I've never thought about there. Where's the worst country you've been to and why? Can you remember somewhere that you've gone to and you just said, you know, I ain't coming back here again? One of those.
1: Not really, no. Because I've only really been Turkey and Jamaica.
0: Okay. Yeah. Is there a country out there that you're dying to go to?
1: Dubai.
0: I've
1: never been.
0: People, it's obvious Jackie hasn't heard about Dubai for people. What?
1: I've never been.
0: You want to go to Dubai? You need to Google Dubai and black women. What's happening there? Oh.
1: Dubai, is it?
0: Did you hear about it? Yeah, you heard about it? With the defecating in your mouth?
1: Oh, yes, yeah. I did hear about that. Wow.
0: So for me, no. That's one. What's that? Please, I'll show the cover again. It's in 2 weeks' time. I am positive. It's called It's Okay to Cry. Can you see it? It will be in 2 weeks' time. And in 2 weeks' time, I'll get more details of where to. And I'll put it online so you will know how to order. And if you can, you see it there? And that's the back as well. And it feels so nice. It's a book that I want to read because it's soft and nice, you know? There we go. And this one as well. And there we go to the 188 countries as well. So your life to 188 countries as well. Mm-hmm. Yeah. Is there anything else you want to add to this discussion? Is there something you want to tell somebody who was going through what you went through in your childhood? Especially mostly the young people now. Is there something that you'd like to, I don't know, like auntify to them and say something?
1: They don't have to go through it alone. Speak up. There's a lot of counselling out there now, you know, which I didn't have no job when I was young.
0: Yeah.
1: But it's out there for people and they shouldn't suffer in silence like I did.
0: Absolutely. Mm. So you heard it. What's this? I love supporting my people. Nice one. Mm. 2 weeks' time, positive. Thank you. Mm. As soon as I get more information, I'll put the link where to get it and buy it. But thank you. There we go. There's somebody who's going to buy this book in 2 weeks' time. So, yeah.
1: Thank you.
0: Thank you, Positive. That's lovely. So, Jackie's just said what she'd say to the young people, especially, is speak to someone. Get counselling, you know? Because I think all of us in our life have gone through trauma, childhood, everything, you know? And the cruxes of it is not to suffer in silence and not to hold it in because it will make you sick. And what we do is, when we hold it in, we're giving them that perpetrator a free ride. You understand? That's how I feel towards my mother. I'm giving her a free ride by me holding it in. That's why I share it. I tell the whole world. Strangers on the road, I tell them. I don't care. I don't care. Because you've done me wrong and you've done the rest of us wrong. Because of your own jealousy and your own insecurity. My question is, why did you bother have us? You know what I mean?
1: Yeah.
0: If you didn't want us, you should have had us. But in a way, I'm glad you had me because that made me have my son. So for that reason, I give her thanks for that. But that's it, you know. But yeah, and speak up, people. It doesn't matter. People were saying to me I shouldn't speak up because it was my mum. But I'm going to talk up because what you've done is wrong. As a mother, what you've done is wrong. And it's just the surface I'm touching with you all. But there's more to the story. There is more to the story that you'd be surprised.
1: Definitely.
0: You know, so yeah, speak up. If you don't have a family member that you trust, I'm just saying, find somebody to talk to. A stranger is better than somebody close anyway, because that stranger won't judge you. You know what I mean? But if you've got someone that's close, talk to your best friend or someone outside and let them know what's going on. Do not keep that trauma inside, because I see the pain that it can bring, and I see because it's really,
1: been
0: there and done it, and it's not good. It's not a good look. You know what I mean? And no matter how many times people say, oh, yeah, it's your mum, you should forgive. Stop saying that. When you've gone through what people have gone through with a narcissistic mother plus an ex-narcissist

0: boyfriend, come on now. You know what I mean? So, yeah, you have to talk it out, speak it out. Like Jackie said, speak it out. And back in our time, we never had counsellors, really. No. We didn't have no one to... Who would you talk to trust, even? I didn't have no one that I could say, blah, blah, blah.
1: Me neither.
0: You know
1: That's
0: what I mean?
1: That's why I suffered in silence.
0: That's why you suffer in silence. And then you get sick, and then nobody cares when you're sick. What is this? Okay. Question and answers. Yes. No one cares. They just like to see the happy side of you. They don't really know what's going on inside you. People don't want to. People don't even want to know. When you say, oh, I'm going through this, they don't want to hear that. Mm. They just want to see your glare. Your, oh, you're looking nice or whatever. Mm. No. But know what somebody's going through inside. Look, this morning when I came in, I gave the elderly man a hug because he always greets me from the cafe. Always, hello, darling, how are you? Mm-hmm. And I believe his wife has passed because he's always there alone. Mm-hmm. So when I came, he stood up and I said, come here. And I hugged him. He said, oh, thank you. That's what he said. Aww. Yeah. And he was nice, people. He smelled good and he never tried it on like the rest of you. So I'm just saying, you know, but yeah. So people, this has been Jackie with It's Okay to Cry. Jackie, is there anything more you want to add to... Oh, it's so... Oh, okay. No, yeah.
1: That's me.
0: Is this you?
1: I was about 3 or 4 there.
0: And that's her hair. So those who are going to support, we thank you so much. Here we go. That's her. That's 3, 4?
1: I think I was about 4 there.
0: She's 4. So did it start as young as this?
1: No.
0: You remember? No,
1: it started when I was nearly 10, I'd say.
0: Okay.
1: Yeah.
0: Wow. Yeah, I'm going to enjoy reading this one. Yeah, because it's not going to be too... Because I get zoned out. If a book is too much for me, I don't know if everyone's like, yeah, I get bored and I zone out. But when I see it like this, it will make me enjoy it.
1: We should be having a part 2, hopefully.
0: As well of this. And people, there'll be a part 2.
1: There's more to tell.
0: There's more to tell on this story as well. Mm-hmm. So, yeah. So, peeps, we got 15 minutes. I've asked Jackie all the questions I could ask her. If she's the MP. You know what I mean? did I ask you one thing that you change in the world? Have I asked you that? What is the one thing?
1: Yeah,
0: did I ask you that?
1: I
0: asked you that, yeah?
1: What did you say? I did say I'd heal the world.
0: Heal the world. Your childhood.
1: I'd have let the women and men...
0: Oh, yes, equality. More. That's right, yeah.
1: Rights, yeah.
0: What part of the equality do you think we're not getting enough of?
1: When it comes to wages and things.
0: Oh, the
1: like
0: wages,
1: that.
0: Yeah. That's true enough, yeah.
1: Men
0: the wages.
1: Tend to get more than women.
0: Do you know what I would change? I would change men's behaviour. Yes, and I mean it like this. Help your sisters out when you see them struggling. Mm-hmm. You know what I mean? Help them out.
1: Yeah.
0: You already leave half of us with our children to bring up alone. You understand? Okay. I'm going to say it how it is. Some of you haven't been through that journey, but others have. You already leave us that. So when you see us working, bringing up the children, and you want to be in a relationship with us, come and do your part. Do not expect us to still be doing. Me now, I want a soft life. I don't want no hard life again. I've been a man and a woman for too long now.
1: Yes.
0: You understand? I want a soft life. So if you want to come and give me a headache, stay where you are. All right? It's simple as that. You know, so that's what I would change. The men's mentality. Because their excuse would be, oh, it's the way I've been brought up and the trauma. Yes, but we've had trauma. Yeah. And we've had to adapt. I've never had a book. Did you have a book and been a mother? No, I haven't.
1: No.
0: So, you know, that excuse is very poor. You know? The same way we had to click into action, the same way you should. You know? So that's what I would change. I would change the men's ways and perspective of life. And I let them listen more because they tend to hear one thing and go out the other. And they tend to answer. They listen to respond. They don't listen to hear what you're saying. They listen to quickly respond, you know? Mm-hmm. So that's what I do. Oh, nice one. Hello. Thank you. Yes, you can bring in questions if you want, people. Put it into the chat box thing and I can read it out, you know? And everything else like that. Yeah. So that's what I would change, people. So... You men that are trying it on and trying to get into my box, boy, be very, very hard.
1: It's not happening.
0: It's not happening. I've said it 10 million times and you're still all here. It's not happening. My one is abroad, somewhere in the ether. Oh, dear. How are you feeling now?
1: I feel good.
0: Yeah?
1: Yeah.
0: How was it for you?
1: It was a good experience.
0: It was a good experience, yeah? Were too nerve-wracking?
1: No.
0: No? Oh.
1: When coming here, the nerves were there, but when I'm coming here, I met you, it just went.
0: Oh, bless you. Oh, that's so nice. Any questions, people? You are welcome to ask. We still have 11 minutes before we finish. And you know I have to run out before 10 before this place locks up. Man, I've never scooted so fast. Ed, if you're there watching on that camera, this last week was a nightmare. I locked out with I locked up everything, went out, the alarm thing did not. I said, Lord, Ed, it's happened again. So I figured I said extend an extra hour so that we've got time to, what is that? Got time to wrap up the guests properly and everything else. You know what I mean? Mm. Yeah, no. So you said there'll be a part two. That'd be good. Yeah. I can't wait to read this. Mm. It's yeah. And it'd be out in time for me to bring on my holiday in December. Yeah. Won't it?
1: A good read.
0: Yeah. I'll have a good read on the beach, won't I? Mm. Oh, gosh, people. So don't forget, her birthday's next month. I'm just saying, I played happy birthday already in September. So what? That's what you do when you reach this age. I don't care. There's no rules. You know what I mean? So I played it earlier on by Stevie Wonder. So my birthday's on the 14th, but on the 13th, all that I love is welcome to come in and celebrate. So we won't have a show. We'll just have a celebration of my birthday because it's going to be all about me because I'm going to be double numbers. That means I'll be 10. Right, if you work it out, you'll know what age I'll be, right? And for now, I'm 45 backwards, if you don't mind, right? Take it or leave it, it's your business. That makes me 9, all right? Oh my god, hello, Jamaica, nice one, hello, nice. So, people, I want to thank Jackie for coming in and sharing her It's Okay to Cry book and stories of her childhood. But there's more in the book for you to read and know more. And there will be a part two. And in 2 weeks' time from now, the book will be out on Amazon. But as soon as I get more information, you know me, I'll put it up on my profile. And I'll put where you can buy the book as well. And thank you so far, Positive, for supporting when it comes out as well. Bless you. That means a lot to Jackie and what she's gone through. But look at her though. Don't she look lovely though, people? Look at you.
1: Thank you.
0: Look at you. She look lovely, you see? And we must take a picture before you go. Yeah, okay. Must take a picture. And to the other guest last week, I'm sorry I forgot to take the picture. I was so in things with the talk that I forgot to take a picture. Lord, can't take me nowhere. And Carol, number one supporter. Thank you so much for always coming in. I really, really appreciate you. So, what is that? AI, who is that? Lord, you know, I just want me to get up every minute. Miss Trudy Northall, hello, how are you? Thank you. Yes, it's done. Thank you all so much for joining. Thank you, 11,500 of you on here. And thank you, 185 and 188 countries. Yeah, man. Wow. Isn't it? Yeah, man, it's deserved. But yeah, so people, the show's finishing in 8 minutes. You're all going to wait here till the 8 minutes happens. And then I'll take a picture with Jackie here and lock up in about... It should be all right. Yeah. Because, yeah. So, yeah. Anything else to add, Jackie? What's your day? What is your... Do you know what I'm going to do? Because I'm staying down here at my son's for a couple of days because I live in the Midlands now. Mm-hmm. I'm going to be baking pineapple egg-free cake. Ooh. Yeah, because I'm allergic to milk and egg. Mm-hmm. So I'm going to make it with almond milk. Or coconut milk, yeah. Okay. Get my good side. Oh.
1: Cheese.
0: And ham. Sure, after all, the Rastas will be out there saying, I told you, I'm not a Rasta. I eat bad food and drink bad things. Sounds delicious. Oh, it's lovely with brown sugar. I'm not going to tell you the secret that makes it rise, because then you know my secret. Because I don't use eggs. But the only thing with egg-free cake is it doesn't last long. Okay. So when I make it like this, my son will take it to work and you have to eat it. Mm. But he will boil it up and put it in the fridge. He's like, Mum, when you come down, can you make me a cake? I made it mango last week, so I'm making it in pineapple this week.
1: Sounds nice.
0: Yeah. Mm. See, I'm a good mum to the one son I got. After all. That's my payback for me staying at his. Because he could kick me out like I kicked him out, innit? We won't talk about it. Oh, yeah, it is lovely. I don't know, I might make it, and if I've got time, it's my birthday week, I might. That, yeah, so you all can taste it. That means, Because I leave... Yeah, I'll see. I'll see if I make it and bring it in for me pre-birthday. Sure. Because Carol will be coming in. Her birthday's the 10th. I'm the 14th. And Heather's the 11th. So she'll be coming in as well. The three Libras will be coming in. Ray and Will Smith... look-alike will be coming in. Shad Ellis, yeah, he's the death stamp of him, and he sing like it, look like him, and I fancy him. He knows it, don't you, Shad? I tell you all the time. So what? When I told you this, but Chance, I've got a girlfriend. I said, okay, I can still fancy you.
1: True.
0: If I can't have the real Will, I've got the replica here, which is exactly the teeth, the nose, the eyes, everything. And again, I want to thank you, Shad, for coming to Manchester that day and doing your thing. Thank you so much. I really appreciate you. So, people, what is that? Hi is developing fine. He is developing fine. He's developing fine. Who? Will? Who's developing fine? Heather? You know when you look right, these one thing I have to try and work it out. My head hasn't got the space. You know? I keep telling you, like, I'm getting on a bit. I can't retain so much info. Yeah, he's lovely. And in real life, this lookalike, Shad... And he's got the same name as us, like him, beautiful. He came and he sings like him. And I asked him, and I want to just, do you know what? I want to thank all the people that I asked out of the kindness of their heart to come to support me when I was hosting in Manchester and to come to the show. But they really came for me to see the work that I could do. Shad, I want to thank you. So he is a Will Smith impersonator. And I know on that day he could have made £1,000. But he took off that day to come and support me and see me do my thing. So Shad, thank you from the bottom of my heart. I really, really appreciate you for that, you know. You could have, you know, and you came, you travelled to Manchester, you've done that, you've done your little, your music, everybody loved you there. So thank you. Thank you for Ray and Ego for travelling down from London to Manchester to see a girl do a hosting, man. That's right. Thank you so much. I appreciate kindness like that. You know what I mean? Because I know you lot lost time off work, but you came. And I'm ever so grateful. Thank you, thank you. And to I'm Now Free is his name. That's his new name. Thank you as well for coming and doing your poetry as well. I appreciate each and every one of you for that moment. It was a joy. Thank you. So, people, I've got 4 minutes left. And thank you. Carol, you're back. Here's a book. You missed it. Look. It's coming out in 2 weeks' time. It's called It's Okay to Cry. This is Jackie. This is the book here. Yeah, it's got nice... I don't know if you're like me as a Libra, Carol. I like soft... pages book. I can't read a book that's got the rough pages. It makes me go funny. It could be the best book in the world and I'd be like this. No, I can't do it. I don't like flicking over. But this has got soft pages and it's got enough to read. So I will read it without getting bored and zoning out, because I zone out quick. Might be age. What is this now? I just love books. Oh, do you? Nice one. Positive. So you're definitely the first customer for Jackie.
1: Yeah.
0: So 2 weeks' time, I'll get that information and I'll put that out. And you'll be able to know where to buy it, and yeah. And if you don't want to buy it for yourself, gift it to someone. Buy it and gift it to someone that needs it. You know, this could be a healing book. You know, could be very therapeutic when you read somebody else's story. You know, so yes. So people, you lot will still be there. I'm just saying for the radio's sake, because in 3 minutes' time it's going to go off. As in, but I hope you lot have enjoyed, and thank you, 11.5k of you on this side, 135 on that side. 188 countries there. That's wow. Jamaica, Nigeria, China, Jerusalem. All the countries you can think of. The other day, people, Jerusalem came in. They came in and said, I'm watching you from Jerusalem. I said, wow. My God, you know? And I was thinking, I'm not so good with geography. Where's Jerusalem there? Is it near Israel? I don't know. I ain't got a clue. What's that? Oh, you love books. Yeah. So thank you so much, Jerusalem that time. Turkey came in as well. Cyprus came in that day. Yeah, a lot of countries came in. So thank you, everyone, for tuning in. And I'll be back. Wendy Walker will be back on the... She will be coming on the show. You remember Wendy? Yeah, she's going to come on. So we messed up today on the phone thing because it wasn't right. So I told her to come in. It's better. She's going to let me know. So maybe next week she'll be in and she'll be able to talk about her story. Maybe her musical journey, but... There's another story that she's going to talk. I won't let you know what it is now, but she'll come in and talk about it. It's quite serious as well. So, yeah, I'll speak to her and she'll come in. Yeah, so that's next week. And I'm going to beg her to sing my favourite song, Gone, He's Gone. Because her misbehaviour today with this phone thing, she has to get punished. You know, she has to do that. God, I'm sweating like I've got menopause. Lord. So people, thank you so much for joining. I appreciate each and every one of you. I've got one more minute and then the radio will be off. Lordy. And then me and Jackie will take a picture there after white. Look there, I'm sweating like menopause, and I don't know what menopause is yet. Those who think that I should have...
1: Young for that.
0: I'm having it in my 60s, they said, because the person that gave birth to me, she had it in her 60s, so I'm following
1: suit. Okay.
0: So when I tell people, they're like, what? But you should have, because I still menstruate.
1: Really?
0: Yeah, I couldn't have a baby if I wanted to.
1: I was going
0: to
1: say
0: I'm
1: that.
0: Telling you. So there you have it. Be careful with Mr. Who Whom.
1: Because when you reach that age and you're still having periods, you have twins, they say.
0: And I've got twin grandbabies. I've got two. They should give me twins. As he says, they should, Mr. Meg, they should give me twins. Mm-hmm. Me, I'll do it. My son will look after me when I'm gone. How you mean? Sure, after all. Is that what they say? You can have twins at this age. So all of you that were saying, oh, you're too old, you should be should be having them period. Listen, ask the person that gave birth to me. You're thank you, Love the Beat Radio. But you lot are still there.
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0: there's a little help.

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0: fantastic talent into the Golden League Givers, and today's guest is no exception. He is an actor, writer, producer, director, and all-round horror fandom whose work with Morbid Island has showcased many projects, including Dummy, Bram, The Living Library, but it is his horror anthology audio series that has cemented himself in the horror in the franchise and shown one thing above all else to the rest of the world. The island has many stories, and all of them have a dark tale behind us. I give you Mr. Peter Dunn of the horror podcast Petrified. Hello, Peter!
1: Hello, Chris. Thank you so much for having me.
0: Oh, it's nice to finally see you. How are you doing?
1: Good, yeah. I was excited for this. Yeah, it's always a pleasure to talk horror.
0: let's get into that. You are, I think, fair to say, a horror connoisseur. You've been doing it pretty much since you started with Morb, as far as I know. So please tell everyone about that. What is Morb? How did you get involved in that, the whole shebang?
1: Well, Morb is a production company now, but it used to be... I ran an underground film club where I would take people to very weird locations and show them like kind of really extreme horror films. So like we went to like an abandoned nunnery before that was just about to be demolished. So stuff like that. And so I called The Night Morb because I read this book called Flicker. And it was about this kind of cult group that were trying to end the world by using a film, and the film was called Morb. And that just always stuck in my head. So that was the Underground Film Night. And then when I kind of started making stuff myself, like, you know, plays or some audio stuff, I just kept Morb as the production company, because that was a word that people always associate with me because of the film nights. Yeah.
0: Well, that's it. It's safe to say that you are a theatre kid. Theatre was your passion and joy before you entered the rest of the world and other things.
1: Well, do you know what... Yeah, I joined like a place called Dublin Youth Theatre when I was a teenager, thinking I wanted to be an actor, and then I realised how much I hated people looking at me. which isn't great if you're going to be like, you know, on stage or on screen, you know, going, please don't look at me, please don't look at me. It kind of ruins the point. But as part of that, we were like invited to write our own shows as teenagers. And so... I wrote a show, like a little kind of 40-minute, if even, show for Dublin Youth Theatre. And then that just kind of kick-started this.
0: That's it. So like, what would you say was like the first piece that you wrote where you could say, okay, I am now a writer, this is my job, I write now?
1: Gosh, like even though I was writing stuff, it took a long time to be able to say that it was my job, because it was one of those things where, you know, you have your 9 to 5 or a certain job, your 9 to later than 5.
0: Yeah.
1: And then I would do like my horror stuff on the side. So it took a while to just say that was my only job, but I think it was probably Petrified that I started going, okay, well, you know, I can let go of the day job more or less and focus on this as my actual job.
0: Which is absolutely fantastic. So, let's get into it. Petrified, your horror anthology series, which I imagine a lot of people have thought this is the Irish Twilight Zone.
1: I'll take it. Yeah.
0: Well, I mean, like, was like things like Twilight Zone or Black Mirror, were there any influences in making this show, or was it just something where it's like you always wanted to do horror shows of that regard?
1: Well, Inside Number 9, you know, the one from the League of Gentlemen, that was a big one. But then when I was growing up, I loved anthology horror films like Dr. Terror's House of Horror, or even Trick or Treat, you know, the one from maybe...
0: Oh, yeah.
1: Yeah, because there was a real sense of when you're watching kind of anthology horror, you go, okay, this story isn't so great, but another one is coming along in 10 minutes. And so that was where the love came from. And then Liam, the producer of Petrified, the guy who does all the sound design, because there's like two of us in Petrified, like I write and direct it, Liam does all the sound design and the producer.
0: Yeah, it's a working partnership of this show.
1: Exactly. And that was something that he and I had in common. We both loved anthology horror. But like anything, like, yeah, Twilight Zone, I love like Black Mirror, like any like all these kind of little standalone horror stories I'm big into. So that was, yeah, so maybe that's kind of definitely where the influence came from. But then with Petrified, it was like, okay, how can we give it

0: everything. It's late night Halloween, or any like, let's find a story to make up. And I imagine you have a few dozen in your head over the years. Like, when writing those first few episodes, was it tough to sort of work out, okay, which one goes first?
1: Do you know, the first one, because when we were writing the very first episode of Petrified, like, I was going, something that I, because I'd never done audio drama before, I always tried to tie it in with, like, okay, why is it essential that you're listening to this, you know? So I was trying to think of situations where you would listen. And one of them was, like, I was thinking, okay, a radio show. Like, you know, a call-in radio show.
0: Yeah.
1: But then I was going, but yeah. And then it became of, like, okay, well, you know, make it more remote. It's a remote radio station. It's these two people in the station, and there's, if something happens, they're too far away for anyone to help. And then the calls that come in just keep getting, like, kind of more threatening or scary or stuff like that. And so that was the first. So there was it was more so, like, okay, what can I make that you really need audio for? And so, and then even the, you know, one of the follow-up ones was about, you know, cursed tapes. Yeah. Then the one about a call center. So I was, it was more, it wasn't as much like, okay, how can I get a vampire in here? It was like, what twist can I use that it's essential that people are listening?
0: Yeah. But it does show a lot of it. It's just like, yes, because you have written for theatre and other things before, but yeah, writing for audio is an entirely different scenario because it does rely on the audience not seeing things.
1: Mm-hmm.
0: So, is there any? I mean, you're a few seasons into this, but like, has there been moments where it's like, now when you're writing it, you think, oh, I wish I would have done that then. Now that you know what the beats and things are, and how to write an audio drama.
1: Honestly, not really. Like, not really, because I was very, I'm very lucky with Liam Garrity, who's the sound designer, because he had done this for a long time before he and I linked up. Like, he had made podcasts before. He was, you know, a reporter for RT Radio, things like that. So he kind of was coming in at a level of knowing. So it was always going to sound good. And so in a way, like, all I had to do was, like, make my stories match his talent in a way. So kind of audio quality, things like that, are, there was nothing that I look back on and go, damn it. Like, there's, I think I was just really lucky with him. And then with the stories, I think that one of the things is, like, now I can kind of, now that I've gotten over the conceit of, like, it always has to be an audio thing, I think I've just relaxed into it more, you know, that I can just tell a story that also happens to sound great. Yeah.
0: Well, I mean, so yeah, talk about your creative partner, they're Liam. That it is a working partnership. It's just that you write and direct the stories, and he edits them and soundscapes them. He does. So it's a brilliant partnership there of, like, how you make horror into it. Because I think you agree with this, that horror relies so much on the tone and setting and the sound of how it goes. So, like, mm-hmm. How much of a say do you have in terms of what it sounds like? And how much does he ever say in what the script is? Like, how much you cross to, or do you leave each other alone?
1: Script-wise, he kind of leaves me alone. And then what we would do is Liam would do his first draft, and then, but because I have kind of, Liam would be a horror fan, but, like, I would be kind of a rabid horror fan. And so I would even, you know, some of the things I'd say to him is I would listen to it and I would go, can you just give 3 seconds of silence before this thing? Or can you, can you make, I'd even just kind of describe a level of sound or a type of knock. But then the great thing is, like, Liam doesn't usually use a sound bank. Like, he creates, like, all these.
0: Oh, he makes all the sounds himself.
1: Not all the, but the majority of, like, for instance, there's one episode called The Person in the Empty Room. And as part of it, there's two sisters that have, like, basically a brawl. And so Liam, like, put cushions on his floor and rolled around his sitting room, punching the pillows and himself, and kind of, you know, doing all. And so he was going, if I, like, he was saying, you could only imagine what the neighbors thought. Like,
0: I can imagine that.
1: Yeah. And then there was one that we did called Creeps, and it was about, like, a Halloween party where it's basically, like, almost like The Evil Dead, like, it's a big possession, but, like, it's kind of mass possession and everyone goes insane. But, like, when we were making that, we had, like, the cast of, how many was there? There was a cast of, like, 3 around the table, and then Liam and I, but we were, like, because we record them all in my dining room, actually, the room I'm sitting in now, but, like, we were banging chairs, we were screaming, making, like, kind of, you know, gurgling noises, like,

0: shrieks. And this is at, you know, possibly 11 o'clock
1: well,
0: or something.
1: Well, then I have to ask them, what's the oddest request you've given him, then? What's the oddest thing? Like, could you do this? And he's like, how in God's green earth am I going to do that?
0: I gave him one to, like, I won't say which episode it is because I don't ruin it, but I did say I wanted a demon that had a goat's head.
1: I mean, because even, like, again, no spoilers, like, those recent episodes, so Blood in the Ocean, I imagine that must have been a tough one to be like, ugh, I think that's a tough one to make into horror. It's like, okay.
0: Yeah. Oh, with the Blood and Flesh, that was like the one that, so that was a musical.
1: Yeah, yeah. It's just like,
0: so it was fun because we worked with a great composer called Dan Classy. So I like wrote the kind of lyrics.
1: Yeah.
0: And then Dennis composed it, like put in the tune and did the orchestration. And then Liam put in the horror effects on top of it. So
1: which is very impressive considering that most musicals are lighthearted and sort of not dark at all, but that you found a twist to it, which I'm impressed.
0: Thank you very much. But it was so much fun to make, because, you know, one of the things is like, it's a very different beast, because writing the story into a song, you know, because you have to be able to like follow this story. It was tricky. And then,
1: well, I mean, did you have previous experience writing the lyrics or writing songs?
0: No.
1: Wow.
0: So I just wanted to set myself a little bit of a challenge. So I just looked up, like, I looked up what are the different types of rhyming schemes, like A-B-A-B or, you know, stuff. And then just kind of goes, okay, well, if that's a rhyming scheme, I'll try and write something to that rhyming scheme. But then Dennis Cassidy, who was the composer, he'd done like a ton of musicals. So he was able to come in and go, okay, well, I see what you're doing there, but did you think of, like, if you tweak this thing, it might work better? But it was a real learning experience, like, because usually I'm able to write the episodes pretty quick, but that one took a long time because you're basically teaching yourself a new skill while doing it, you know?
1: Essentially, yeah. Well, that time, I imagine the cast of that who normally work for you on many things just been like, oh, it's a musical this time.
0: Well, one of the things that, like, the three performers in it, they actually all knew each other because they used to be in the Panto together, you know.
1: So I knew
0: they were good singers because they would sing on the Panto stage. But it was one of the performers, Amy O'Dwyer, in passing, you know, we'd written one episode, and then she just said in passing, "When are you going to do the musical?" Like, kind of half joking. But then when she left my house after saying that, in my head I was going, "When am I going to do the musical?" And then it just grew from there. Yeah, it helped that having actors that you knew could sing.
1: Yeah, hopefully, yeah. Well, I mean, is that a thing when writing each episode, you sort of, like, make it a sort of challenge to be like, okay, what's a genre, or what's an area of something I haven't done before that I can make into horror? Yeah, or is it...
0: Yeah.
1: Are there some that are, like, in the vault that you have in your head that you think, I've always wanted to make that real life?
0: A mixture of both, Chris. Like, so one of the things was the musical, of course, but then we also wanted to do a behind the scenes of, so there's one episode called, yes, You're Listening To, which is behind the scenes, but then we also kind of turned it into a story. Yeah. But then there would be other stuff like, could you do a story that, like, just took place all on phone calls, which was clack. And it was just a series of phone calls. So I kind of like giving myself a little bit of a challenge. Sometimes, you know, because apart from exactly like things like learning the music and stuff like that, but like what other kind of writing I did, like I also in association with a festival over here called the Bram Stoker Festival, I made a ghost story that took place completely on Instagram.
1: Yeah.
0: And made like three kind of fake, I had real actors, but like I set up three fake Instagram accounts and told a whole ghost story to Instagram accounts talking to each other in photographs, because the idea was you know, like teenagers would document everything. So I was going, so what would happen if three teenagers were haunted? They would document it. So something like that. And then, you know, I've done like a comic before. So even like kind of learning how to put things into a panel and dialogue bubbles and stuff like that. So I just love kind of painting myself into a corner and then seeing how I'm going to get out.
1: No, but it's really good because, like, I mean, like, you don't shy away from the fact that, like, even like with modern horror stories, do you have to use aspects of, like, you know, like Instagram and go live streaming, that sort of things, which a lot of horror stories sort of do get stuck in the corner of, like, okay, we have to set this in the past because that's the only way, like, because it's always like the movie trope, like, why doesn't anyone just use a phone and just call someone?
0: Yeah.
1: But, like, are there any stories in your head that you think, oh, I've wanted to do that, but just haven't been good enough yet?
0: The thing is, I've been kind of lucky that we've been very lucky that the podcast now has had 5 series. So, so I think that's about 40 episodes that we've done. So that's kind of 40 stories. So there was always something of like, you have to come up with 40 stories. So even if there's stuff that you're going, oh, I don't know if I can do that yet. Sometimes you don't have a choice because you can't think of anything else. You know, you just have to do it.
1: Yeah. Is there a worry that sometimes with, like, anthology series, that with a lot of these things, that you're worried that, like, oh, I'm writing the story this great. Oh, no, have I stolen this from someone else? have I just ripped off Inside Number 9?
0: There's, you know, it's the whole thing of, like, you know, the difference between stealing and homage, you know?
1: Yes.
0: So, for instance, like, Dead Air, the very first one, like, kind of that was influenced by The Fog. Like, I loved the thing about, you know, Adrian Barbeau up in the lighthouse in The Fog, you know, Stevie Wayne, and so or sometimes there's like a vibe that you want to go for, and then you'll go in a completely different way. Like, you know, if there was a something that I particularly like got a feeling from, or but. There's kind of sometimes where I look back and oh, somebody would say, oh, this is very, you know, you would get a comment from a listener going, oh, I'm getting real, because there's one we did called Gratitude is in the Now, and then somebody said, oh, it's like I'm getting a real Wicker Man feeling off this, and I'd go, well, yeah, I wanted like a feeling rather than ripping off, you know.
1: But yeah, I get the point. There is a difference between stealing something and paying homage to it. You can't avoid it. There's only so many horror stories out there which people can do, you know.
0: And this is it, you know, because if you do a vampire story, you're going to be compared to other vampire stuff. If you do a folk horror thing, more than likely you're going to get compared to like The Wicker Man or Midsommar. If you do anything set in the radio station, you might get The Fog or Pontypool. So there's exactly what you said, Chris. Like, there's even though a story might be unique, a setting or a tone will be similar to something else.
1: Well, I mean, I know for the fact that you have full writing control of everything, but it sounds like when shows being pitched, is it just you or do other people try and give, like, does Liam ever pitch a show to you? Like, oh, can we do this idea? Or like any of your actors? I mean, I know one of them, you literally just said, oh, when are you doing the musical one? But have there been others where it's like, okay, haven't done that before. Let's try that.
0: The musical one for sure. And then with other ones, Liam had said before that he had this dream to do some kind of behind the scenes episode.
1: Oh, yeah.
0: But his original thing was like behind the scenes episode of a fake TV show or something. And then I just kind of switched it and I said, well, what if it was a behind the scenes episode of us? And then for other stuff, there would be, now I'm kind of left to it. I'm very lucky that, like, you know, it's not, you know, idea by committee. Like I'm given relatively free, well, not even relatively, I'm kind of given free reign for the ideas, which is brilliant. Like, I suppose it's just because apart from like our kind of family of actors that we get back time and time again, it's really just Liam and I, and we've gotten each other's flow, if you know what I mean. Like, we've never had a disagreement, we've never had a falling out, there's never been any
1: kind of, like, there's never been any episode that's caused a tiff.
0: Never. I always say, like, in the world of theatre, there'd be a lot of, well, no, sorry, not a lot of, but there'd be certain times where, like, you would clash with somebody else, and there would be, you know, certain things I probably would have worked on that would have been really, really tough, and it would have been, like, kind of a really tough creative experience, like clashing with another creative or something like that, or just it was a painful process. But that I always say, like, kind of, I call him the best collaborator I've ever had, because we've never had a disagreement. There was, like, our very first thing we did was we did it, before we did the podcast, we did a a kind of horror, a ghost story audio tour called Eerie. The idea behind that was I wanted to, this is how I met Liam, I said I wanted to try and, I was thinking of like when tourists go on holiday and they do like an audio tour walking around the city. And I was going, I would love to do a hoax. I was going, I would love to like make a fake one, all these fake ghost stories. And then when people are walking around Dublin, they'll hear all these stories that are not true. And then they'd go back to their home country and I'd see, could I create urban legends?
1: Oh, I'd love that.
0: So, yeah, so I wanted to do that. And that's how I ended up meeting Liam and making that with him. But I'd never worked with him before. So we sat down in this dining room here and I had the two performers and I gave the performers a wrong direction. I told them to put on like kind of certain accents and we did like a full day, like it was going to be, I think it was a 2-day recording session. And they did the first full day and Liam is like a machine. He kind of was able to give me back like a taster of it really quickly just to see what I thought. And I was listening to it and I said, oh my God, I've made a huge mistake. I shouldn't have told them to put it on. It just sounds bad. And I was, and this was like the very first day working with Liam, and I was like kind of terrified. And I said to him, I'm so sorry. I said, I completely take the blame. It's 100% me, it's nobody else. I think we have to do that again. And terrified that he was going to like, you know, give out or complain or something. And Liam just said, okay. And that was, you know, and I was going, oh, wow. And because he kind of even knew himself, it's better for the show, yeah, or for the piece. And that was the nearest we ever got to a falling out.
1: Well, I guess that's the thing that you learn in it when you work in the audio, in the sense that you never just do something once. It's always something you have to do multiple times, especially with certain scenes or certain areas where it's like, or certain sounds where it's been like, oh, this doesn't work, I have to redo it again. I mean, like, I just find it fascinating in terms of the work process. Like, how long would you say it takes you to write an episode?
0: Oh gosh, well, I'm kind of notorious for this as well. This was something that I get, like, people eye roll at me sometimes. Like, there's one particular episode, Grove Network Solutions, the call centre one, and we were recording in my house, well, we were going to be recording in my house at, like, 11 o'clock on Sunday morning, and it was Saturday night at 10 p.m. and I hadn't got an episode.
1: Oh, really?
0: And I was going, oh, crap, like, people are coming over in the morning. And so I sat up all night and I wrote, and so I just got a full draft out, and then I finished the draft, and then I looked at it and I goes, okay, now let's go over again and tweak it. And I was finishing up the last sentences as the actors were coming into
1: me.
0: But now I've become a little bit notorious, like I've become a little bit notorious with because apart from maybe 2 or 3 times, the cast are coming in cold. They've never seen the scripts until they sit down at the table.
1: Really?
0: And yeah, I'm one of the reasons for that is because I'm still bloody writing it.
1: Right,
0: they, I don't have to send them.
1: Well, then, how much of it then do you tweak as they're talking, as they're performing? Do you go, oh, actually, I don't like that line at all. Can we redo that?
0: Well, what I do when we're recording. So the seat that I'm talking to now, and I sit in this seat, and then I have a dining table just a little bit away, and then Liam and the actors are around the dining table. And when we're recording the episode, I don't look at them; I look at the floor, because I don't want to be distracted by their performances or their faces. I'm going, because I'm going, it doesn't matter what you do; nobody can see your face in the podcast. So I look at the floor when we're recording it, and we have a bit of a stop and start thing. If it's going great, I let it go. But like if it's going wonky, I'll just stop it right there instead of like getting, and I'll go, okay, can we try that again? But maybe with this inflection, or maybe like I'll chop this little thing off, or, and then if there's something that the actor kind of goes, I can't quite get my tongue around that, or, you know, or what, and it's very open. So like I'll go, okay, let's talk it out. Is there a better version or a better option? Yeah.
1: Okay. Well then, so yeah, no matter what, it is a collaboration between you and Liam, but like, who has the final say, the final, like, stop of, like, okay, this is done, this episode's now out?
0: Well, the process is, we'll do the recording in the house, then Liam will go away and take his time, producing and putting it all together.
1: Yeah.
0: He'll send it to me, I'll give, like, any notes that I have, and then it's done.
1: There hasn't been any episode where it's, like, you've had to be told, or like you've told anyone to be like, okay, no, if we keep doing this, we're just going to keep tweaking it until we go insane. We just have to put it out there.
0: No, because that's the thing, Chris, like, you know, working in, having, you know, because I would have done a good bit of theatre before this, or I would have, you know, worked in this stuff. And you're never finished, you know. And if it was up to a writer, you would tweak until, you know, Gabriel blows the trumpet and the world ends, you know. That, like, you would just tweak and tweak and tweak and tweak and tweak. Like, sometimes you just have to let it go and just say, you know, this is the best I could do, or I always want to change. And then even when I'm listening to it, the finished ones, I would go, if I could have changed that. But then the thing would always be, if I changed that, then there'd be something else I'd want to change. So there has to be a moment where you just go, do you know what, release it. Or
1: that's
0: you
1: impressive, will, because I've noticed that a lot of writers are sort of perfectionists, especially with their own work, of like you said, it's never finished. There's always going to be something where it's like you're just going to keep on tweaking and do whatever you want with it.

0: room to think of your scariest thing rather than showing you mine, you're going to be more scared. There's a quote I use all the time that Stephen King said, and he was going, he said, if you're watching a horror film and somebody's like inching towards a door and reaching out to the handle, and then they pull open the door, and then there's a 10-foot spider, and you scream in the shock, but then your head also goes, oh, I thought it was going to be a 20-foot spider. So,
1: You're always going to find something more scary than yourself,
0: exactly. So that's the thing with audio, because I can kind of describe something, but you're going to imagine it worse in your head. So I'm giving you the seeds to grow a horrific flower in your own brain. And the other thing is, when we, you know, a lot of people would possibly listen to the episode on headphones. It could be when you're, don't know, doing stuff around the house. It could be on your commute to work. It could be you're going for a run or something. But so we always say it's like we're whispering into your ear, because we're blocking out the world, and we're getting right into your head, and there's no separation. So that's something that I think audio has a definite leg
1: Well, I think
0: on.
1: you also understand better. This is like there's a, in terms of like the sound aspect, like there's a huge correlation. Like having like some music as a background, all that you've said previously, like, just having like moments of silence where nothing's happened, and it's you're leaving the listener to worry like, what happened? Did the show end? Like, what's going on? And then you give them more. It's like you understand the beat of like, okay, this has to happen, which in visual you can do, but it's like with audio, yeah, you have to rely on them to do it. But also, I've noticed that there are also different kinds of horror. There's like, yeah, there's graphic, there's gore, there's suspense and things. Where it's like, have there been some episodes where it's like you've had to be careful in terms of what you've had to portray around to like make sure it's not what it's not going to like make someone go, like, oh, this is horrible. Like, no, I want like suspense. I want this kind of horror to go into it.
0: Do you know what? It was something that I found out in retrospect. Like, we were when we would get certain feedback about episodes, there were times when I was told I went too far that I hadn't thought I had. Like, there's one episode called Little Capricorn, and it's about a woman who comes over to another woman's house to sew nativity costumes.
1: Yes, oh yeah, I remember that one.
0: but like the feedback we got on that was like, even the two cast members, Michelle McMahon and Margaret McAuliffe, they thought it was disgusting. They thought it was horrific. And then an awful lot of the feedback we got was that was really, really extreme. And I was going, in a way, but like I was going, but nothing happens. Like, they talk about stuff happening, but there's no, like, it's
1: It's always the
0: two
1: thing that it's
0: people.
1: implied. Nothing's
0: It's
1: happened.
0: implied. Nothing.
1: Everything.
0: It's implied or threatened. Nothing actually happens. But we were. But like that got like huge reactions. Like people were saying too much, too far. It's like, I didn't sign up for this stuff. And then the other one, like the, it, just because we were talking about earlier, then we had like that one. Gratitude is in the now. People were going, you're getting. Some feedback was you're getting too gory. And I was going, am I? So
1: Well,
0: one
1: is
0: of these
1: that
0: things
1: thing
0: are
1: where it's
0: like.
1: like you've had feedback of it's this, and you're thinking like, this isn't me trying. I could if I wanted to really make you horrified, I could try.
0: Exactly. Like, yeah, I was just writing something to creepy. I was going, yeah, if I was really going to town, hold on to your horses. But it was stuff like that, that, sometimes when I'm writing stuff, I do know, like I knew that when the performers were doing Little Capricorn and how they were playing it, I knew it was threatening. So I knew that that it was going to work, but the level of disturbed that certain listeners got, the feedback we got was surprising. So there would be times where, but then as well, there's a part of me going, it's a horror. What do you think?
1: Yeah, like you sort of signed up for this,
0: Yeah. And like when they're talking about, oh, it's very gory. And I was going, it's a horror. People die. When people die in horror films, they're not like, they don't get a kiss on the head and tucked up in bed. They pass away in their sleep. You die in horrible
1: Well,
0: ways. So.
1: it's also the fact that with audio, you could be more gruesome because you're not showing it. You can make it sound like things happen. I mean, there's enough horror podcasts and like to know what sounds of skulls being crushed. Or like, things being pulled apart, which is horrible. It's like, you can't do that. That's what the audio is for.
0: So and but now what we do as well is like when we put the episodes up, we do kind of say, be careful of trigger warnings, may contain this and that, because
1: I mean,
0: another
1: is that a thing you kind of have to do? Because it's like, if you
0: we
1: don't,
0: have to
1: then.
0: now. Yeah, because there was one back in kind of the early days, there was before, like when I was still kind of learning this, there was an episode called 12 Pubs, and it's about like three guys that do like the 12 Pubs of
1: Oh,
0: Christmas. That,
1: yeah.
0: Yeah, and they have to

0: get a drink in each venue as the night goes
1: Like
0: on.
1: well done kind of like tribute there.
0: And then and late in the episode, there's one where like the three of them are like kind of, you know, the alcohol is having the effect, and they're in a bathroom, and two of the guys are having an argument while the other guy is getting sick into the toilet from over drinking. And we got like a kind of a 1-star review, and somebody was going, "It was a great episode, but I really didn't appreciate the vomiting sounds." And so they knocked, like, even though they said it was a great episode, they kind of punished us by giving us 1 star. And we were going, and I was going, "Oh, really?" And so then,
1: Now you can just go, Liam, that was you. I didn't make the vomit sounds.
0: So then it became a thing of like, God, we better put some warnings. If somebody has a problem with, you know, the sound of somebody throwing up when we've had gruesome deaths, yeah, we better just even like put in the small print trigger warning, you know.
1: Well, cause that, yeah, because I imagine it's always been like, even if you imply it, it's still enough to freak people out. I mean, it also shows how good a writer you are, that even the implication of something horrible is enough to do something.
0: And that's it. So, but the other thing as well is like it can be a fine line because you don't really know what might set a certain person off. You don't know their history or what like kind of
1: But that's a thing that
0: really.
1: I have learned in the sense, like, with a lot of audio fiction podcast writers out there, says they don't really initially know their audience unless they get reviews bad. Like, you don't, like, did you have any idea when apart from the reviews came that people were listening to your show?
0: Not really, because when we started out, the first series went out, and it did, and we kind of didn't even really know how well it was doing. And then we were very lucky; we won an award. An award. It was the New York Radio Awards. Something we won
1: Yes, yes.
0: a drama thing, and then that's when we went, "Oh, people are into this." And then we would, so Liam set up, you know, an Instagram page, or you know, at the time Twitter, but then we got rid of that cesspit. But then you'd start getting feedback from people, and that's when I went, "Oh my gosh, people are listening to this." You know, we would see, so you'd get messages. There was some that really stood out. Like, there was

0: incredible, because the thing sometimes when you're a writer, because it can be, it's such a solitary job. There can be times where it just feels like you're writing it and then throwing it into the void. You know, where
1: Yeah,
0: does it
1: you
0: go?
1: want
0: Who's
1: it.
0: listening? Yeah, and so when you were hearing that feedback, it was like people are actually listening to what I'm doing. So there was one. There's an episode called "Coming Up on Your Left," and it was the start of series three. And it's about like a tour bus. So there's like two people on a tour bus going around like kind of sites. And so I did it as like a thank you to the fans. So places that they're going on tour bus is like places from previous episodes. But then as well, all the people on the tour bus are listeners who said nice things. So you know, if there was a certain person who did a post. Or said something, I'd go onto their social media page and find out a tiny little thing about them and then made them a character. Because it was just things like, it was such a huge thing for people to be, to hear that people liked what you do and for them to take the time to say nice things that you were going, how, you know, you don't understand how much that can
1: Yeah, well,
0: affect
1: maybe because
0: somebody, you know?
1: I imagine it's a nice part because no matter what, I always said to anyone else, like, any creative person will know, you'll put your work out there and you don't care if no one listens to it. The point is that you like it, you put it out there. But it's a nice satisfaction that someone listened to it.
0: No,
1: It's like the self-communication is nice, but I like if someone listened to this.
0: true. And but then as well, because that was kind of the plus in the early days, because when you were saying, was there any stories that I did or didn't want to do at the beginning, because you kind of you forget that people is listening. I was suiting myself when I was writing the stories. I was writing the things that I wanted to hear rather than trying to guess what people wanted from me, you know?
1: Which is brilliant. All right, we got one more question or two before we get to rapid fire, but we have to talk about the fact that you actually do have a live show coming up. You know? So you have a live show coming up in London in October, right?
0: Yes, it's on now. Let me get my. I want to make sure I get this completely right.
1: Yes, because
0: Gosh,
1: we'll put it somewhere on the link wherever you are if you're watching this live.

0: age when I'm doing theatre. And so the other thing is, because, as we said, when you're doing audio, they're whispering in your ear. But when I make theatre, the dream is if I could find a way so that the audience don't feel there's a wall between you and them, that they don't feel not unsafe, but like that they feel like they're involved in this. And that's something that that I try to do with all the live shows of Petrified. The fact that the audience are there is very important. You know, when we did the Richtersgrin live show, it was basically like it was shot in the comedy. It was made in a comedy club, so we did it like a stand-up show. You know, and then with Melody Story Hour, it was set at a podcast festival, and we used the audience's voices as a part of the episode. And so that's the thing with this one. You know, I'm kind of being a little bit silly. Like I kind of know what I'm doing. I just have to perfect it for the live show in London. But it's the thing as well, like it has to matter that the audience is there.
1: Well, I'm glad you think like that, because there are a lot of shows that don't do that. They'll just think like the audience is just a set piece on the side. They're listening to the story. I was like, no, you actually include the story. I'm glad at that.
0: Yeah.
1: All right, Peter, we've done so great. Let's get into the rapid fire questions round, which
0: Okay.
1: is the nice. Th these are nicely good questions, but I want at least as definitive as an answer as I can.
0: Okay.
1: And in the sense, like, so don't give me like a top five of things. You know, I mean, unless you
0: Gotcha.
1: can't think of
0: Yeah.
1: any, which is fine. So
0: Okay.
1: let's start off with the first one. Easiest episode to write.
0: Grove Network Solutions. That was the one that I set up all night.
1: Fair enough, yeah. That is fair. Okay, and then but we'll still make this conversation as nice as possible. So, on the set piece, the hardest episode to write.
0: The musical. Yeah,
1: Yeah.
0: the musical took, you know, coming from being able to write an episode, if not in one go or like 2 or 3 days, the musical took weeks.
1: Is it one of the things now where now that you've done it, you can think, I know how to write musicals?
0: I'd do it again, put it
1: No, because to be fair, some people aren't just one and done. They'll just be like, I've done it once,
0: that
1: I'm never doing it again.
0: way. I got a bit of a taste of it. Like when I'm listening to it, there are moments where I go, God, yeah, I wrote that. So yeah, I do it again. Yeah.
1: Love it. Okay, moving on. The easiest character to write for.
0: The villain.
1: Oh, okay.
0: So there's kind of, and it just because it's fresh in my head, the baddie from Little Capricorn.
1: Oh, yeah.
0: I found that so easy to do,
1: It's more fun
0: because
1: writing the villain, isn't it, though?
0: yeah, way more fun. Yeah.
1: And on the flip side of that, the hardest character to write for.
0: I had to write an episode that came from the point of view of a woman who was blinded in an attack, and then she was learning how to adjust to her adjust to being blind. And so it was difficult because she couldn't tell. It was difficult to put the audience in her shoes, because sometimes when you're writing for characters, they can say like, I'm in a forest, I'm running down here, blah blah blah. But
1: Yeah.
0: because she didn't know where she was, it was hard for me to place you into the story.
1: Fair enough. That's a hard one. Yeah. The immersion's a bit difficult with that when it's like getting to that sort of things. Okay, moving on. Favorite horror story?
0: Of mine or in general?
1: In general. We'll do yours in a second, but in general.
0: Favorite story. I love there's a writer out called John Langan, and
1: Yeah.
0: who I've really just have gone mad for in the last few years. And he wrote he does a lot of short stories, but he did like a kind of novella called Mother of Stone, and I just love it so much.
1: Okay.
0: Love it. Yeah, it's in a collection which has the best title of any book, I think. It's a collection, and it's called The Wide Carnivorous Sky and Other Monstrous Geographies. Like, I mean,
1: Fair enough. I love
0: wow.
1: that.
0: Wow.
1: Okay.
0: Yeah.
1: Fair true, then. I'll look that one up. Now moving on. Yeah. Favorite Petrified story.
0: The one that I let's see. The one that I'm kind of proudest of, in a way, is probably Dead Air, probably the first one, because it just launched everything,
1: Fair
0: and
1: enough.
0: because it was that I was learning as I did it, Yeah.
1: Fair enough. I'll give you mine just for a second. It's two, it is two because

0: time can achieve my own rules. Yeah, Dead Air is always a good one, just because of the radio aspect. I can't ignore it.
1: Yeah.
0: And I have worked midnight shifts in radio where it's like, have to worry about locking the door and thinking, is there a murder outside? but that was the most recent one. Darlings, I think, the Shakespearean actors. Just because I love the vibe that they gave. It was always so amazing. And yeah, that's one where it's like, I can understand there are a lot of people there who'd be like, ugh, I'm not really... It can go dark, you know? Like,
1: yes.
0: But I do love it. And, sorry, yeah?
1: But that as well, like, because one of the things I love doing is, like, some people would be surprised by how much comedy there is in Petrified.
0: Oh, no, yeah, you make a lot of laughs in it.
1: Yeah. So, but just even the one in particular that you said, Darlings, like, it's kind of like... There's a lot of comedy, and then it just gets like it couldn't get darker.
0: Yeah, you really do like a 180 switch on at the end of it, and then do something else with it, which I won't spoil it. But it's just like, oh, like it just made me feel like, oh damn, that's which I love. and last question: favorite podcast other than yours?
1: I love the Talking Scared pod because it's interviews with horror writers, and I love hearing about people's creative processes, how the brain works, where ideas come from, and I eat books, I eat them, as you can probably see, Chris.
0: If anyone's watching, they can tell by your huge collection.
1: Yeah, there's stacks behind me, and so I'd eat them if I could, but so hearing from other authors and people like, you know, John Langan, who has been on it a couple of times, so horror books, horror novels, so hearing the stories behind them,
0: fantastic. Peter, you have been such a great guest on the show, so please tell everyone out there, where can they find you, where can they listen to yourself, and where can they get tickets to your live show that's happening in October?
1: So now I'm picking up my phone to make sure I say everything right, because
0: I want this to be done right. You know?
1: Yeah. So if you go on Instagram, you can find us at petrified_pod. There's a link in there to get tickets for a live show, or you could go to the website of the Irish Cultural Centre and you can get tickets there. But Instagram is a big place to find us because Naleem runs that mostly himself. But you know, if people message or something like that, we always respond. And
0: very good. Yeah, remember, guys, you can find Petrified on anywhere you get podcasts, maybe Spotify, you know, Apple Podcasts, or anywhere you can find a lot of stuff. And you can also find this podcast, Audio Alchemy, on everywhere you get podcasts. They'll come out. So if you want to listen to this live, well done. You've got the exclusive listening view of listening to us right now live. But this episode will come out later before the live show. I'll make sure of that. You can see our lovely faces on YouTube and Spotify, Audio Alchemy with Chris Smith. It'll be on CS React, wherever I can find it. So thank you so much for tuning in today. Peter, thank you so much for being my guest.
1: Thanks for having me. It was a great chat. Yeah, I enjoyed this. Yeah.
0: And we'll see you guys next time with a new person, a new guest inside the lab. So take care, everyone. Bye.
1: Thank you.

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1: Just because you can't see something doesn't mean it isn't there. 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

0: Hello there, welcome to Audio Alchemy with Chris Smith, the show where I bring on voice actors, singers and audio fiction writers into my lab to discover how they turn their glorious talent into the gold that it gives, and today's guest is no exception. He is a writer, actor, director of his own production company in Ireland that have produced many fantastic shows of different genres, from the horror aspect to the time travel mystic world to cyberpunk itself. This husband-wife duo team have shown many things in terms of what the genre can provide for many, and have supplanted themselves as one of Ireland's proper podcast teams have cemented their legacy out there, including a name that has been so hard to pronounce the entire weekend, but I'm doing my best for it. So I give you Mr. Sean Mulligan of Kitoke. Hello there, Sean.
1: Hi, Chris. Thank you very much for having me on the show.
0: Nice to see you. Nice to finally meet and all that stuff. So let's get one thing straight. Kitoke, which is the name of your production company that produced all your shows. It is you, yes. And your wife, Madeline, as far as I know.
1: Yes, it is indeed.
0: Where did the name come from? Because as far as I know from researching you, which is fantastic, it has something to do with the fact of being left-handed.
1: Yes, it is. So both myself and Madeline are left-handed. Mm. And in Ireland, a left-handed person in slang is called a kitoke.
0: Oh.
1: So, yeah. So we thought,
0: I mean, kitoke. Is it one of those things where just like, am I going to Google it and realise it means like something like evil or sinister? Because that's always been associated with left-handedness.
1: Yeah, I think in modern Ireland, it's just like, oh, you're a kitoke, just means you're left-handed. But yes, exactly. It would have been that kind of thing that, oh, kitoke.
0: So why name then the company after that then?
1: Well, since we're both left-handed, we thought, why not? And of course, what we didn't think is that nobody outside of Ireland knows how to pronounce it.
0: Yes, as I've learned very much. case.
1: Yeah.
0: So I mean, it's fair enough to say that aside from this, the world of audio fiction, before this was kind of new to you, you weren't really that into it as much.
1: Yeah, I mean, with our first show, This House Will Devour You, that was, we had literally no experience. I didn't even know what a DAW was. Yeah. So we went from zero.
0: But then that's the thing, that why get into this world? What drew you into the sort of like making a story and making it audio only?
1: So, I think a lot of people go back to the pandemic. Yes, so had a fair bit of time on my hands and I was looking for a creative outlet. So initially what I did was I said, right, I'm going to write the novel I want to write. So I wrote a novel unpublished called Witch Punk. And yes, so that didn't go anywhere. But I found it a very isolating experience, just being always writing away. But I wanted to do something creative. And I thought Madeline would be involved in this if it was an audio drama and the right kind of audio drama. So the first letter of This House Will Devour You, I kind of made it, soundscaped it, played it to her and said, what do you think? And she was like, cool, I like this idea, let's get on with it. And I'd like the two of us had no clue what we're doing. But it was really what I wanted to do is make something that was, you know, out there creative in the horror science fiction space. But I'd realised that I wasn't going to be some guy just sat up constantly writing on their own.
0: Well, I mean, that's the thing. I mean, This House Will Devour You, your first show, which is absolutely fantastic. I love it. It's like, was that always an idea that was in the back of your head? And you think, okay, I want to get this live. Or was it literally just thanks to Witch Punk and the pandemic, and it was just like, you know what? I'm just going to write this and see how it goes.
1: It was pretty much the latter. I'll tell you how it happened was when I was testing it out, I made a kind of 5-minute sci-fi trailer and just to test, see, could I get the grips of the software and all that? And I was like, yeah, I like this. But I was like, there is no way Madeline is going to be interested in making science fiction. Mm. So I thought, well, 1920s period drama, I could interest her in that.
0: Yeah.
1: And then I just sneak some horror in while I'm at it. And so it worked. So the original idea was really very much to pitch something to Madeline that she would want to be involved in. And then we just kind of took it from there. I mean, my original idea was kind of Molly Keen meets the Wicker Man. But it kind of came out a bit more probably Lovecraftian than that.
0: It's safe to say that you've managed to get your own way in other shows with Ten Apocalypses and Witch Punk, with mixing those, yes, sort of genres in there, you know. But I mean, was it one of those things that when writing This House Will Devour You, was there an aspect of like, okay, I'm writing all this out, and most people don't really think with audio, exposition and, you know, having to describe everything is always a must because you have to, because most things are visual and you don't have that. Mm. So were there any hurdles when writing the first episode out there where you're like, okay, I've got this out. Wait, how are people going to know what this is?
1: So with this house, unlike, say, with Witchpunk, where we deliberately said we're not going to have a narrator, so we're going to restrict ourselves to in-world stuff only, with this House of the Vario, it was actually fairly straightforward because it's a letter. You can actually get away with a lot. And how we approached it was, you start off with a kind of very formal letter, you end with a very formal letter, and in the middle, you allow it to drift off a bit, so it becomes a little bit more descriptive, and you can get away with this. Try and keep it so they might say it. And the main thing we focused on was, would they not say this, or would they say this? And then we can put description in there as well.
0: But is it one of those things that, because with this article, the fact that you can find yourself in the constraints of a letter, was that easier than to sort of write in the sense of like, okay, no one's going to write anything about their lives in a letter. They just don't do this. So was it easier to have that sort of constraint compared to like Witchpunk, where there's no narrator and it is just you acting in the world?
1: It's a very different. So with Ten Apocalypses, the monologues there were the easiest because there's no real constraint. They are people, like, you're in their head and they're talking to the listener in their head. Whereas with this House of the Vario, it had to feel like it could be a letter.
0: Mm.
1: So there'll be things that you would think, well, there's no way in hell a man is going to say this to his fiance, so he's not going to, even though you might want to get across to the listener somehow. So you'd have to kind of work within those constraints so it felt sort of believable as a letter. Whereas Witchpunk is much more interesting in the sense of what you take away from yourself by not having a narrator, and it really kind of restricts you in terms of how do you then demonstrate what people are like, how do you do exposition when you've no access to somebody who can say, as you know, Bob.
0: Yeah, well, I mean, that's the thing. You jump from one form to the other with this House of Vario being your first show, but then you move on to then Ten Apocalypses, which is such a vast constraint way that you tease a little bit in some areas of what, like, time travel and like different areas of things, but like, it was such a jump of like doing multiverse things, time travel stuff. It was like, was it difficult writing there thinking, where's the track record here? Where am I going to get? How is this paralleling? What's going on here?
1: I think, to be honest, it's, I find audio drama so freeing that it's great. You don't have to constrain yourself. So it was case. So the main constraint we had on Ten Apocalypses and This House of the Vario is we were working with friends in terms of, and some family in terms of actress and the like. So when I was writing them, I'm kind of going, right, I have a limited pool of people to work with. So that is my limitation on how big this is, what the roles are going to look like. But apart from that, I mean, I was with Ten Apocalypse, it was quite freeing because, kind of, hey, you know, I can be in World War One, I can be in outer space.
0: Yeah.
1: This, you know, the story allows for all of that.
0: Even on the first episode, you made it go to a pub with an asteroid coming. Just like, wow, that's easy.
1: Exactly, yeah. So it was actually fun in that sense, is that you could kind of really play, and you could play around with the formality of it. So falsetto, which is the one set in the 80s, the nuclear bomb one.
0: Yes.
1: You know, there's a very formal structure to that leads up to, the explosion.
0: Yes.
1: And it's quite fun playing with that in terms of the different voices.
0: Well, also versus the one, I can't remember where this is, like maybe episode 2 or 3, where like plants instead just come to life and just start attacking everyone, which is entirely more monologue between the husband and wife, which is just more fun, because then you get to see that aspect, like, how they're both dealing with it, which is amusing.
1: that was fun to write, because it's like, oh yeah, I snuck into bed, oh, he tumped up the stairs.
0: I mean, with that one, wasn't just a quote, just like, I get to just write how I would handle an apocalypse situation if this

0: yeah, trying to turn that from an idea that sounds really cool into something that actually makes sense took quite a few goes.
1: Well, I mean, because that's the thing where it's like, I love all the stuff, but Witch Punt does sound a little bit like whatever you smoked that night, you were like, that's going in there. And you looked at it, and man looked at it and was like, what the hell did you write? Like, what's going on here? Because it is a bonkers story. Was that always something where it's just like, I love cyberpunk, I always want to do that aspect? Or was it just like, just going off here and being like, I'm just going to do this because I can?
0: It's a bit of both. I love science fiction, I love cyberpunk, and I had, to be honest, it was one of those kind of, the idea came into my head when I woke up in the morning, I had one of these weird dreams, and I actually remembered it, and I was lying in bed, and I was thinking, that would do that, did that. And like within about 20 minutes, I basically had the outline of the idea of the Strega, a crew, and like obviously some of the world building, and then a lot more obviously comes from that. But then, yeah, it's just really, what's the next crazy thing that can happen?
1: Well, because one of the things like you influenced by is that you got stuff like, you know, New New York and the corporations and Dominion. Was like, were there elements like you're like, oh, I took this from Blade Runner, I took this from Alien, I took this from like certain movies or tropes, or were you just thinking like, okay, whatever I can think of, it's going in there?
0: So I think from science fictional point of view, I think some obvious influences will be Gibson's Sprawl trilogy. Walter John Williams is Hardwired. So they will be kind of like, they're classics. I love them.
1: Yeah.
0: Then when I was a student, I used to play Shadowrun a lot as a GM, and so that's an obvious influence as well. But so one of the things I very was clear trying to do in Witchpunk is say there is no fantasy in this. It may feel like fantasy, but all of this is actually science in inverted commas. You know that quote.
1: That's the fun thing that I love about this. Is you make a point like, I mean, what's that like? Because I think you've written it down here as well. It was like, any sufficiently advanced technology is indistinguishable from magic. It's just, if it looks like magic, it's not magic. It's just really good tech, you know?
0: Yeah, and that's it. And like people like, so Alice, the combat witch in it, she's basically a mathematician, a very high-grade mathematician. But as far as she's concerned, she's going to kind of treat the aesthetic like it is a witch. Right? She is a witch.
1: But it does say a lot, like, you've written it in ways where it's like, you've written it so good that the last time an episode where you think, is this magic? Like, I don't like what you... Because were there any technological pieces where you're thinking like, oh, if we do this, this is going to be great. How am I going to make this as technical as possible to make sure this doesn't just sound like she's just doing something weird?
0: It was actually the smaller details that nearly caught me out. So, for example, what I wanted to try to do is not explain in detail like how this technology works, but just make sure it's internally consistent. So, you know, there's a big point about how the witch has their algorithm, they have their hex, and that's how they make the kind of witchery work, quantum technology. But then there's a question of, well, how does a hex bullet work, for example?
1: Yeah.
0: So that's why there's that point in it about, like, well, they go back through the maybe to a hex factory, so that kind of thing.
1: When you first listen to it, it is one of those shows, which I love it, you do have to sort of listen to it again just to be like, one of the things I missed in this, because it's a lot of like exposition just in your head from this world that you put in.
0: Yeah, I think I tend to write things quite densely. I mean, some people have said for 6 episodes, an awful lot of stuff happens.
1: No, but to be fair, it does sound, and it makes more sense that this was a novel. This was basically a book that you had the entire world. I mean, how much of the world had you planned out before writing this?
0: I think it's more, I tend to start, and then about after several episodes, chapters, whatever, in, stop, and then go back and say, well, what have I done? What am I keeping? What makes sense? So I'll tend to start, if you like, just roll with it initially, and then start building, well, where am I going with this? What's the end look like? And then start putting a bigger structure on it. Because I think it's much more fun just to roll the dice and see what happens, and then you go to some place you aren't expecting.
1: Well, it's safe to say that with all your shows, Sean, that you have a theme of, like, fantasy, sci-fi, suspense, mystery, it's all rolled into it. Is that conscious choice to like write more in the dramatic sense, or is it just more fun to do?
0: I think it's fun. I mean, the great thing about being an independent is we can do what we want. And so, I mean, we'll have one more season of Witchpunk because it's basically a three-season full arc kind of story. And then after that, one of the ones we're looking at doing is a historical World War I drama.
1: Okay. So you have got one, you've already got another show written.
0: No, I haven't got it written.

0: It's going to require, I know what it's about. But yeah, it needs research because I want to try and get it accurate. And the idea would be that it would be like straight drama. There's not going to be any paranormal horror elements or anything like that in it. So yeah, and the thing is, we could do it because, you know, we're independent, so we can just go where the interest takes us.
1: Is that going to be weird then? If you're just going to do like a straight period drama in sense of history, in the sense that it's good, there's nothing in your mind going to be like, but if we include this aspect into it, this will be more fun. It's just like,
0: oh, I have to say, the particular bit we're trying to do would lend itself 100% to horror, and I am just winding myself in, kind of going, no, Sean, you cannot go there.
1: I mean, is that a thing where it's like, do you have to do it yourself, or do you get Madeline or others to be like, no, put this back, we're not doing that?
0: Yeah, Madeline's very good at that, because whether it's the script or an episode, so she'll do the editing. She co-wrote This House Will Devour You, but for the other two, she does the editing. But what she's great for is what I call story consultant, which is, I'll go, here's an episode, isn't it brilliant? And she'd be like, no, Sean, you really do not need to go there or take that out.
1: So it is, I mean, I know it's a husband and wife do it with the hospital, but it is like a proper partnership in terms of writing as well. It's like, you'll write the story out there, but like, you will need to make sure that someone else looks in and be like, is this okay? Is this listenable?
0: Yeah, definitely. And we had great fun with This House of the Diary because the way we approached it was, I would say, okay, in this episode, by the end of it, this needs to happen, or the listener needs to know this. And then I would write a letter, or she would write a letter, but we didn't know what each other was writing. So like Rookfield, who turns out to be quite a major character throughout the show, yeah. Madeline just made him whole cloth. She made up the Society of Esoterica whole cloth, because I said, okay, she needs to go into London. She needs to find some sort of occult club and get involved with them. And then I basically get an email, which is the letter from Elizabeth, and it's all in there. And I'm like, okay. I wasn't expecting any of this. I don't know who this Rookfield chap is, but we're going to roll with it.
1: Damn, very good there. And then afterwards, it was just sort of like, return the box as a witch punch. Just be like, just let Sean do his thing. Let him work it out. He'll do it all himself.
0: Yeah. She's not a mad science fiction fan, so she's happy for me to write them.
1: But is it one that seems like she also has a voice in as well, an aspect into it? Has she ever read any of your scripts and just gone, looked at the role she's played and been like, Sean, who am I playing and what are they doing here?
0: Yeah, I think certainly in Ted Apocalypse is a good kind. She did need a few explanations about what is going on here.
1: Because to be fair, with Ted Apocalypse, which I love, there are aspects of multiple versions of the same characters that interact with each other or have different things, where it's just like, were there moments when writing where you were like, wait, I'm lost here. Which version am I doing this with? Where's it happening here?
0: I was pretty much, I think, in control of, because I was trying to drip feed it, I was pretty much in control of it. And then for the last episode, I don't know myself which version that is, because I wanted to deliberately leave it open as to, because from episode 9, it ends with the question mark of, you know, is she the original or a doppelganger? So for episode 10, I was...
1: Which is always insane when you do time travel stuff and multiple those things, where it's just like, yeah, are you the original? No, it's just like, shut up, this is not big enough.
0: Yeah, it's what I do is what's important, not who I am.
1: So how long would you say that with your creative process does it take you to write an episode?
0: That's a good question. I think it was from scratch, it would probably take me several weeks. And then park it and then come back. So an editing might take at least a week. Because with any of these things, I think you find that the longer you go away from it, the more, when you come back, the more things you find wrong with it.
1: Well, that's the thing I've learned with talking to many writers, is that nothing is ever finished in terms of your own work. There's always going to be something that you're going to tweak and overdo. So have there been episodes where they've had to be on hold for so long because you just kept tweaking them until you've just told yourself, no, this has to go out now?
0: No, in the sense that certainly with Ted Apocalypses and Witch Punk, we learned our lesson from This House Will Devour You, which is finish the series before we put anything out, because
1: because I think you did that week by week, didn't you?
0: Yeah, so we released the episodes week by week, and with This House Will Devour You, we were working. We were about two or three episodes ahead of ourselves, but we were catching up. So we nearly burnt ourselves out before we even got started. So now it's nothing gets released until everything's finished. But yeah, so for example, last summer I wrote the scripts for season one and season two of Witchmonk because I wanted to make sure they were in consistent with each other, because it is meant to be one long story effectively. And so then during the summer, when I said to the cast, I said, I'm thinking that we should go again and try and get out season two this year. So if you guys are up for it, I'm up for it. And everybody who's a returning member was like, yeah, we're up for it. So I thought, I remember I left it in great nick. I was happy with it then. But I took it out. I think it took me a month to kind of go through it and fix everything that needed fixing. And and some of that's just because things I learned from season one, where I'm kind of going, oh, I could write this bit better now.
1: Like I said, no one's work is finished. So, I mean, that's the thing. Does the buck stop them with you in terms of, like, no, this episode's done, it has to go out now? Or do you put that role to someone else?
0: It's with me. So what we'll do is myself and Madeline will have a joint listen to it. I'll take notes from her on it. I'll take any notes I have myself. If it's contentious, we may have a second listen. But otherwise, it's like a case of, no, I'm happy with it. And so, yeah, so at the end of the day, I have to take the blame.
1: Fair enough. But was it also one of those weird things where it's just like, even with this house with value, like, was it strange first listening to your own words of someone else doing it, and including yourself, like, okay, this is my work now, it's going out into the real world?
0: Yeah, I think with this house, because it was our own voices, it was just really weird hearing our voice.
1: Like, yourself, you know?
0: Yeah, you're kind of, oh my God, it sounded like that. Oh. But with Witchpunk, yeah, when we're doing the casting, and you just hear all these different versions of your lines, and that's just really cool, because then it's like they're coming alive. I like some characters, you cast actors who are pretty much exactly what you thought they're going to be, and then other ones, you kind of go, that is not what I thought this character sounded like, but my God, they've nailed it.
1: Give me a recent one. Was there anybody in Witch Punk or Ten Apocalypses with the cast where you're like, oh, I didn't know you were going to do that, but I like it?
0: I won't name names to embarrass them.
1: Fair enough. I'll leave it be.
0: Yeah.
1: So, I mean, like you've said before, you're independent, which obviously means you're also to produce and make your own work, which is always a tough thing in this area, because podcasts are kind of a niche in themselves, but audio fiction is a niche of a niche. It's a tough area to get yourself out there. So what would you say is, like, the toughest thing about promoting your own work?
0: Actually getting a response. So that could be, so for example, for Witchpunk, I put up an early access feed and I emailed a whole bunch of newspapers and science fiction websites and said, you know, I think it was the first four episodes are up. You've got private access to these if you want to have a listen, and just try and get a review out of them. And I think the people we did get reviews from are ones that I would have thought we might have got them anyway. So you're shouting into the void when general media is concerned. And then with listeners, you do get people who are like, they're clearly spread the word and all that, which is where I think a lot of the growth comes from, is just word of mouth. But what you get very little of is people going on social media and saying, my God, this show is brilliant.
1: Yeah, I mean, that's the thing which I've learned as well. It's just like, unless you actually write a review, you have no idea whether anyone's listening to your show until you suddenly get like a comment or like someone like me who just wants to ask you to interview. It's just like, oh,
0: yeah,
1: people are listening, great, you know.
0: Well, that's it. You got your download numbers, but you have no idea. Are people going, yeah, it's another sci-fi show, I just listened to it while I was washing dishes? Or are they going, my God, this is great, I love it.
1: Yeah. which is strange, but that's always the deal, isn't it? Just, I mean, being independent also means that you know full well the constraints and limitations of just, like, recording in your own studio, working on your own mics, like, working out the sort of, the tricks of the trade of, like, making sure, like, what needs to be bought, like a good microphone, but also what needs to be cheated, like you can make your own studio out there. Like, were there any tricks you've learned to be like, okay, I don't have to do this in future, I could do this cheaply? Or like, or you have to bite the bullet and unfortunately buy a good mic?
0: So with Witchpunk, it's all asynchronous and remote. So basically all the actors are, we're either doing it over a Zoom call like this, and they're recording locally, or I've given them kind of character notes and they're going to record it themselves. So we don't ever have anybody in a studio.
1: No, but I mean, even yourself, like you've recorded your own studio and things. Like you sort of, you know this as well as directing everyone out there, the weirdness of acting to a wall. You know, I was just acting, but I have to produce this very emotional scene to my wife with no one there.
0: It's odd, and I think that's why I've kind of moved into, do you know what, I'm going to let other people act.
1: But did you learn that as a director, to be like, okay, can you, like, do you get them someone to have that act to you, like, in the Zoom call, you know?
0: Yeah, if it's a kind of directed session, some people have the camera on, some people like it off. But yeah, I think the actors are in their zone. They're kind of acting to the script rather than to me. I mean, I'll turn off my camera so that I'm not distracting them, because you know, you might be thinking, oh, I better check that, and they might think you're looking really bored or something. So I think it's better if the camera's off. But I love the interaction with the actors when we're recording, because it's, you know, they're doing the lines. They may bring a completely different interpretation than you're expecting to a line, and sometimes you go, oh my god, that's brilliant, let's roll with it. Other times it might be, okay, that actually changes everything, so we need to go back and do it again the way I said.
1: That's always the difficulty, isn't it? As I've learned with audio work, no matter what, you never, in audio fiction, you never just do something once. You always have to record it. I imagine there have been times where it's like entire conversations have to be redone because it just didn't sound right, or the audio wasn't working, or something else out there. Was it sort of difficult to ask the actors that at first, and are you just comfortable doing it now?
0: I think the actors out there, we've been very lucky. They're a great bunch, and they always say, you know, if there's any pickups needed, let me know. So it's been very easy then to go and say to people, you know, you've just mispronounced that word, or could we get a different emphasis on that? So ideally, it's kind of collate them into a bunch, so you're just not annoying them with like dribs and drabs of us.
1: Fair enough. Because I imagine there have been times where, like, the actors have said the lines out there, and you've listened. It's always a difficult thing when writing your work and reading your work. You're thinking, okay, I know what this is going to sound like. But then when someone actually says it, it's a little bit like, oh, I didn't know that how it was going to be said, you know?
0: Yeah.
1: Like, has that happened where you have to tweak your own writing as it's being said?
0: Yeah, so we had a table read for episode one of season two for some of the key characters on Saturday, just gone. And there's one bit in it, and one of the characters says something, and I was like, I cannot believe I wrote that. It is so clunky and awful. Yeah, but I just said, listen, that bit there, guys, I'm going to rewrite that line, and I'm going to send it to you.
1: Oh, no, man, this sucks. Yeah. Like, who wrote this? I did. Ow.
0: That's it. I mean, the rest of it, I was like, the rest of the script, I'm completely happy with the episode, but this one line, I was like, that is dreadful.
1: So, I mean, it's safe to say with the dude that you and Madeline have, it's just that, yeah, you write and direct it, and she edits it. There is a nice collaboration there. But it's one of those where you've learned so much that how important certain sounds are, certain editing skills are, when, like, picking up each episode, in terms of, like, when you're writing something, it's out there, you know what sort of the beats are. Then having to sort of transcribe that to editing, is it, like, how much do you have a say in each other's work? Like, does she have much of a say when you're writing, and do you have much of a say when she's editing?
0: So, it's a back and forth. So, what I would do is, I think it's Stephen King said the first draft is for you, and then the second draft is for a reviewer. So she wouldn't get to see until the second draft. So at that stage, I'd be thinking, it must be reasonably okay. And then she'll come back with a whole bunch of comments, and then we'll have a to and fro whether they make sense or not. So usually I'll go, yeah, they're all cool. But sometimes I might go, well, this makes sense in a genre sense, for example. Whereas, whereas somebody who's not savvy, it may not. But generally speaking, you know, I mostly take it all on board. When it comes to the sound design, that will tend to be more around, I think, how it's flowing, how it sounds. So, like, for example, great, Sean, that was lovely, but, you know, it sags in the middle. You know, you need to maybe cut 2 minutes out of that just to tighten it up or something like that.
1: But then does that also work with sound effects and, like, the setting and the suspense of, like, trying to, like, get the right tone of music involved in this? Because I imagine you having your head of, like, oh, I know what these engines sound like because they're in my head, and then having to coordinate to her to be like, this is what I want them to sound like, and she has to go, how the hell, how do I make that sound like that? How do I work that out?
0: Oh, no. So, no, I do the sound design, not Madeline.
1: Oh, yeah. Well, even then, is that a thing?
0: Oh, yeah. So, yeah. So, really, so Madeline is more, would be more like, okay, Sean, you've shown me what the sound design is like of this scene or whatever. So she'd be like, yeah, that kind of works. It sounds cool. Or these things are too loud. Or they just sound
1: okay,
0: odd.
1: Yeah, fair, yeah.
0: Yeah, yeah. So, no, I kind of, I kind of wear a lot of hats when it comes to this. So
1: that's fair enough. But then has that happened then, where it's like with sound design of like, I mean, especially with Witchpunk, where there's so much going on there, so much new things out there. We have to, including with new technology, you know what it sounds like in your head. But then has there been moments where it's like, I can't find the right sound for it.
0: Then you just mash things up. What I would do then is if I can't find the right sound, I'll usually just pick something random, and you know, you might reverse it or chop pieces out of it, and you just start having fun, really. And that's dangerous because then you go down this rabbit hole. You spent like an entire day maybe making one little beep.
1: It's the right beep. It's like, you spent 12 hours on this.
0: Yeah, it's the perfect beep, but was it worth 12 hours?
1: I love that. So, I mean, it says a lot in terms of how much work you have. You have more than three shows working on the fourth right now. How do you stay above it all in the sense of making sure that each show has its own setting and things? And making sure, I mean, have there been times when writing, okay, I'm going to write a new episode of Witchpunk, and then you've gone, oh, damn, I've written 10 apocalypses by accident.
0: I think because we haven't yet done it where we've started writing two shows at the same time, we've managed to avoid that. And I think, I'm trying to think that, I wouldn't be surprised if there's times of when 10 apocalypses could have seeped into Witchpunk. But the good thing about Witchpunk is because the world building is very, here's a snippet. It kind of keeps a lot of that stuff at bay. So instead you can focus really on, you know, the crew and what they're up to.
1: Yeah. Well, I mean, so going back to that, I mean, so like you said, Witchpunk was going to be a novel, so you are a novelist. You've written, you know the aspects of like writing a book, which is very different than writing a script.
0: Oh, yes.
1: So, I mean, is it one of those things where it's just like, was it easier to write it, to sort of go into that sort of writing, or is it more difficult writing those different formats?
0: I think I find audio drama a bit easier because I think it suits me better in terms of what's said and what's made, so that, you know, you have to write the words, but you can also, obviously, just the audio bit where you can bring other things into it. So I kind of like that a lot, whereas obviously with a novel, you only have the words. What I didn't realize, because I was like, oh yeah, I really like that book. It's a great world, great characters. I shouldn't leave it there rotting away. I should turn it into an audio drama. How hard can it be? And that's when I learned that, yes, especially once you say, I'm not having, because one of the big things I want to do with Witchpunk is, because there's obviously monologues and narrator in the first two shows. And I was like, I want no narration in this at all. And when you look then at a novel, it's mostly narration.
1: But that's the nice thing about novels, that with narration, that's expected, because you do have to describe the thing in the book.
0: Yeah, exactly. And it's, you know, there's, you get inside a person's head and they're telling you what they had for dinner. They're thinking about something that happened in world events, or, obviously you have to be careful not to be exposition with that as well. But you can do a lot of that there. And as soon as you take that away from yourself and you've just got an audio drama at a surface level, what people do is what you see. Or why you're here, rather. Then you suddenly realise that things that, so for, there were scenes in the novel that didn't make it into the audio drama because they didn't really work.
1: Was it just more like they were just difficult to transcribe, or just things where it's like that doesn't need to be in there, that doesn't add to anything to it?
0: It'd be more where a scene relied very much on the psychological state of the character, and so that, you know, and it would kind of be a more minor, without that it becomes a more minor beat, whereas in a novel you can have this whole, you can have pages and pages of interiority where the character's thinking about it and discussing it, but unless you're going to get very heavy-handed, that turns into a very minor beat in an audio drama. So you just kind of, you know what, it's better just to approach this some completely different way and get the same point across.
1: Well, I suppose another thing that's also an aspect is the fact that, like, timing, because timing is everything, in the sense that with a novel, there is no time constraint, because a person can just put the book down and go back up to it whenever you want. You can describe as much as you want. Like, the first few pages could just you be setting the world there. Whereas with an audio drama, you do have to sort of, like, have a set time, like, okay, this is as much as the person's going to listen to me. Mm. Like, even in half hour or hour concepts. So there's a work of, like, okay, how much of the world can I build in, like, the first 10 minutes?
0: Yeah. I think, because the first two shows are incredibly slow burn, like you're deep in before you know what's going on.
1: Yeah.
0: And with Witchpunk, I was like, no, I want them to know pretty much from word go what they've got themselves into, the listener. Yeah. So that's why it starts with the Strega stopping and people getting out, and it's very much in media res. So you don't know what's going on, but you get a sense that there's a problem and this is a dusty world and all that kind of thing. But in terms of world building, I originally had two sets of those kind of news report things. Mm-hmm. And I actually realized it was too much in episode one. So I moved one of them to episode two. So again, that was just kind of, I just felt like, oh, I'll get to the end of the story. The last thing the listener needs to hear is even more news. I'll save that to episode two.
1: Well, I suppose that's the thing, then. No matter what, you have to have that happy medium, because you do you want people to be like, okay, yeah, it's a drama. You get with the go with the story. You want them in there. But also, the audience does have to know what they're involved in. What's the world? What are the characters like? Because I imagine at times with any audio thing, no matter what you've written it in, you think, oh, this is great, but you have to think, wait, the person doesn't know what this is about. I have to get them from A to B, you know?
0: Yeah, yeah. And I think what I've tried to do is say, trust me, I'll get you to B eventually, but I'm not taking you there right now.
1: Yeah. You're gonna be there via detour of through A to D.
0: Exactly, yeah. And I think if you can get the listener to trust you, they'll roll with it, and then it'll go, oh, this all makes sense. Yeah. And I think one of the things we tried to do with the world building is to have the snippets from the radio, then we have the TV show in the show. Mm-hmm. And the idea there was very much, and then the characters, they always talk as if you know what they're talking about. So if there's something to do with the world, they just assume you know what they're on about, because that's how people would talk. So try to marry the three of them so that there's rarely a point where somebody just tells you something. It's usually you've got an idea from all these bits and bobs that are coming at you. And I think for me, I think the power of that is everybody then builds that world in their imagination. So I've told them 10 things and they've probably added another 10 or 20 things onto that, because if that, then this must be true.
1: That's fair enough. I mean, it's shown much of your success, because Kitoge is now one of the main podcast studios where if people cement with Irish podcasts. Yeah, I mean, to be fair, right now it's you and Petrified, the horror one. Whereas like, they're like the two podcasts with shows where it's like, okay, what's an Irish podcast? Go to them. They'll be, you know, go to you guys. They'll be the ones to have fun with.
0: Yeah, there are. So I could certainly recommend a few more if you want. There's Green Horizon. I don't know if you've come across that. So that's
1: it's always the work with this, with Eric. Like, I love this genre and I want to know more about them. But I think it's also because you've done so many shows that like just branch out of the ordinary in so many different ways.
0: Yeah.
1: Because I think that's the thing. You understand more or less that, like, with audio, you can do almost anything you want, you know?
0: Yes.
1: But you have to have some limitations to yourself.
0: Yeah, I think what I'm enjoying at the moment is trying to understand structurally how the audio drama works. So, for example, at the moment, it's like in a scene, how is the point of view of the character versus the point of view of the listener, for example? And that's what I'm really enjoying is you've got your worlds, you've got your story, but then at a technical level, how are you making it work? So like in episode two, the refuel scene.
1: Yeah, yeah.
0: And trying to build attention in that. So, you know, you're cutting between Alice and Franklin. Mm. Franklin's getting more and more, do I shoot? Do I shoot?
1: Yeah.
0: And trying to work out, well, okay, is the point of view always his? Is it Alice's? Where is the listener? And I think that's the thing that I'm loving at the moment is, as well as all the different stories, is just trying to say, well, how can I really understand the craft, if you like, and then kind of improve on it myself?
1: I love that. Well, I mean, we should get on to, like, the future aspect of it. So season one's out. Season two is being... You've written season two already, haven't you?
0: It's currently being recorded.
1: Yeah, so it's currently being recorded. So when's, like...

0: I won't ask for spoilers from the first, but could you at least give me, like, as close to, like, where it's set?
1: So, you talk about after Witchpunk.
0: Yeah.
1: Yeah. So, if it's World War I, it is set in, probably in Ypres or Wipers.
0: Oh, damn. Okay.
1: Yeah, yeah. And it's, so it will, and I say, we will be playing it as a straight historical drama, but there's one particular bit, aspect of that battle that I want to do, and I'm not going to say what it is. No. But what's going to be interesting about it is it would probably work incredibly well as a film, and how, for particular reasons, and how I translate that into an audio drama, because it'll need a lot of silence.
0: Ah, fair enough. Yeah.
1: And that's, so again, coming back to this idea, so as well as a cool story to tell, I'm thinking, I like the challenge. How can I get an audio drama person to listen to silence?
0: I mean, I'll contest the fact that it is possible. It is, you set the right tone, set the right music or anything else, and you can, just as long as you make it intriguing to be like, okay, you have to stay completely silent for 5 minutes to be like, oh God, I have to be silent for this? Like, Jesus Christ. You know, it's just like...
1: Yeah. So, I mean, but yes.
0: I mean, are you a history buff? So how much of this era do you know?
1: Not that much, to be honest. I've probably played it more in board games than I have actually read. But we were on holidays in the UK there last year, and I think it was Seaham collecting some of the glass there on the beach, and there was a lot of kind of the local regiment stuff there and everything. Oh, and I was looking at it and I was kind of going, this is a story here. I can, yeah. You know. Yeah, and then of course the thing is, it's one thing doing horror or science fiction, but if you're going to do something like around World War One or whatever, you do need to make sure that you're doing it in a way that is respectful as well, entertaining but respectful.
0: To be fair, there is a way in any aspect of that you can make into a horror, because I mean, God knows, the amount of horror stories I've made up or even seen of. In World War One or World War Two, like, you can make a lot of horror stories out there, especially in Ypres and the Somme. It's more fun that way. But I understand that you have to have some kind of, like, respect, because it wasn't the best time for a lot of people, you know?
1: Yeah, yeah, exactly. And I think as well, it's also the challenge of, can you, for me, so because I've only written science fiction and horror, therefore it's that challenge to make one that is just historical drama. So again, as a writer, it becomes a challenge.
0: So it's safe to say, like, in the nicest way possible, this is you being like, okay, this is my serious mode. I have to be like the one to be like, okay, this is the thing that, like, gets me Oscar money, you know?
1: Yeah, yeah, I like it.
0: Yeah, we've had our fun sci-fi one. This is the one where we get awards.
1: Yeah.
0: All right, Sean, you've been great. So let's get into the rapid-fire questions round. So these are nice, fun questions. We'll still be conversation for the last, like, few minutes or so, but I want as definitive as an answer as I can. So
1: okay,
0: let's get into this then. And I guess we'll... let's settle with Witchpunk, because why not? We've talked too much about it. So, easiest episode to make?
1: Probably episode 3, because the noises of the Strega are already made, and then it's set in a bar and it's set in a hotel, so it's a very straightforward episode.
0: Fair enough, yeah. You had everything there. Just be like, that's easy.
1: Yeah. So the flip side would be, that episode 1, because it's
0: the,
1: like,
0: hardest.
1: What does it sound like? What do any of these things sound like?
0: What does this trying to sound like? I have no idea what this is.
1: Yeah, and it's like, you know, you got a minigun going off outside the Strega. What does that sound like inside?
0: Fair enough.
1: I don't know.
0: Okay, then we move on then to easiest character to voice.
1: Ooh. It's probably a draw, because, to be honest, they all have strong voices, I think. So I think it can be, you know, like with Alice, she's angry a lot of the time and insistent. So that's easy enough. The main thing there is not to be a character with it, but to lean into it and also give her those softer moments. Roy is quite fun to voice because when she gets nervous, she gets long-winded.
0: Yeah.
1: And okay. So that gets quite fun. So I think there's several scenes between season 1 and season 2 where it's just Alice going, Roya,

0: yeah, like trying to get her to shut up.
1: So then it's hard to want to do like the hardest character, the voice, or rightful.
0: Probably Henry.
1: Okay.
0: Because he's the others have. I think they've got a hook, like grumpy, long-winded, angry, whatever. Henry is a bit lost. He's, you know, he wants to find out what's happened to Devereaux. He's trying to prove himself.
1: Yeah.
0: So it's kind of
1: a little bit of the straight man, I guess, in some regard.
0: Yeah, and he's a little bit more interior in what's going on with him compared to the others. So trying to write him so that you kind of have that interior scene exterior. And he does end up as sometimes as the straight man to the others. So that turns out actually to be kind of the hardest time, for me anyway, the hardest type of character to write.
1: Fair enough. Then. Okay. Favorite podcast other than yours?
0: At the moment, I'm re-listening to Red Valley, which is great.
1: Oh, yeah, Red Valley's always great.
0: But one of the ones I listened to recently that I loved is Delivery.
1: Oh, yeah.
0: Yeah, that
1: okay.
0: was...
1: Fair enough.
0: I rarely listen to podcasts twice because I've only so much time to even listen to them once.

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0: Whatever your goals, let's get going. 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
15: Peter Smith? I think it's time we had a chat.
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15: This isn't playtime, Peter!
16: Easy, Trevor. 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
15: There is more to Argos. 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

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I was wondering if after all these years you'd like to meet, to go over

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I not going no small fret. 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Knife tips and tight pants, I never really rate none of these. I come from brass festival and from customs and from flour mills. 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

0: 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You're about to get a crash course in using the Milan anti-tank missile. 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

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Right now it's Christmas in Trinidad and Tobago, and you're listening to my Soca Parang mix. 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
25: These Hines.
24: That it does, dear. That it does.
25: Because I'm worth it. 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

No, not to what the people say. These sounds lead the way. It's the order of the day from your boss DJ, Iking State. Hacked it from the top to the very last drop.

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1: I am the same boy, and I like to do things fast, and now fast. 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

What's up, baby? 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
4: There is more to Argos. He knows you can leave, right?
6: 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As soon as you imagine it. 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
10: 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And blockbuster endings.
18: Here it comes! Ah, it's beautiful!
19: 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Love that energy.
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2: 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Not bad at all.
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3: 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That it does.
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14: 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As soon as you imagine it. From the first appointment through the fitting and even after installation.